0: of the Deputy Premier. In a letter sent last month, Planning Minister Jarrod Bleijie requested the developers for sites in Lutwyche and Robina remove the affordable housing component and instead sell the homes at standard market rates. Pressure is mounting on the West Australian state government to act on a new report outlining systemic failures in the state's prisons. The Inspector of Custodial Services has condemned deteriorating conditions at Hakea, Casuarina and Melaleuca prisons, warning there are serious safety and security risks to prisoners and staff. Shadow Corrections Services Minister Adam Hort says his counterpart, Paul Papalia, needs to go.
1: It's not good enough. He's ultimately responsible for this. The Premier needs to fire him. He's not done the job that the people of Western Australia would expect him to do. I don't think I've ever seen such a lacklustre and, frankly, appalling response from a Minister of the Crown who was responsible for such an important area of our community safety.
0: Neil Danaher's family say today's state funeral at the MCG isn't the end of his fight against MND. Tens of thousands of family, friends and fans will gather to say goodbye and thank you to the 2025 Australian of the Year. The service begins at 1pm. His daughter Lauren says the support they've received over the past week has been overwhelming.
2: And that's really helped us over the last week. But I think, you know, Dad was just one person that has died from MND, and there's so many people out there. So it's great to see this support, not just for us, but for everyone that's suffering from MND and their families. So that's why we've got to keep going.
0: And researchers hope understanding defects in the immune system could help predict celiac disease risks before symptoms develop. A study has found the immune cells of people with the condition aren't overactive, but have weaker and slower responses. The Snow Centre for Immune Health, Dr. Vanessa Bryant, says the findings suggest celiac disease is not only caused by inflammation or diet.
3: We know that genetics play a really strong role, but it's really challenging to say who will go on to develop disease. So the more tools we have, the better prepared we'll be.
0: The Australian dollar is buying 70.1 US cents. This is Air News. In rugby league, New South Wales coach Laurie Daly has set a deadline for Mitchell Moses to prove his fitness as the Blues hit the training track today ahead of Origin Game 2. And New Sarah Patterson reports.
4: Daly decided to roll the dice and name the Eels playmaker for Game 2 of the series while also bringing Payne Haas and Appy Corrissau back into the lineup. Moses was ruled out of the series opener in Sydney less than 48 hours before kickoff due to a minor hamstring strain. With the Blues leading the series 1-0, Daly hopes to have Moses back on deck for Game 2 at the MCG. Last night, the Blues relocated to camp on the New South Wales Central Coast and will train for the first time today. Sarah Patterson, S Sport.
0: In AFL news, Collingwood are weighing up challenging a three-match ban handed to Billy Frampton for the tackle that left Brodie Miacek with a fractured neck. The Melbourne forward remains in hospital after successful surgery. West Coast legend John Worsfold has been inducted into the Australian Football Hall of Fame. The inaugural Eagle captained his side to premierships in 92 and 94 before winning his first flag as coach in 2006. West Australian football great Bill Walker was elevated to legend status. The Swan Districts player recognised as the only man in the state's footy history to win four Sandover medals. In cricket, Bangladesh have defeated Australia for the first time since 2005 in their one-day series opener, the Tigers winning by 86 runs on DLS, 16 months out from the next one-day World Cup. Australian Independent Radio News.
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7: Your local weather in the Yass Valley for Wednesday, June 10. Showers today, a little windy, 5 to 15 millimetres of falls, reaching 15 degrees. Getting down to 10 in the morning, then a possible shower tomorrow going for 17. Friday, partly cloudy, also 17. Saturday, a possible shower and 16 degrees to start your weekend. Today, reaching for 15 degrees here in Yass, 16 in Canberra and 18 in Goulburn. You're up to date with the local weather on Yass FM.
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4: Hello there, I'm Sean Bindley. Australia's Prime Minister says he's very worried by the US's latest strikes on Iran. The United States says it has launched the attacks following the downing of an army helicopter over the Strait of Hormuz. The two pilots aboard the Apache aircraft weren't injured. Anthony Albanese told the ABC Australia wants to see a de-escalation.
5: We're very worried both about the human impact, of course, that comes with war, but also the economic impact that is having a massive effect on the global economy.
4: Hundreds of Iraqi Kurdish migrants trying to reach the UK were tortured and threatened with organ removal last year, according to British media. Hostages who made it out told the BBC they were captured by a Libyan militia, which blackmailed their families into paying $5,000 under threat of having a kidney removed. Stuart Smith reports.
6: The BBC investigation found that during the summer of 2025, migrants travelling from Iraqi Kurdistan to the UK via Libya in northern Africa were intercepted by a militia. It was making money by kidnapping and imprisoning migrants and blackmailing them in a largely lawless country. If they didn't pay, they would be denied food and were threatened with kidney removal. Conditions were so cramped, according to survivors, they were forced to sleep standing up and some report being tortured. 110 people were repatriated from Libya earlier this year by the Iraqi government, but not before some did appear to have had their organs taken, with a number of those who made it back home showing journalists scars on their lower backs where they believe the militia took their organs. Stuart Smith, London.
4: The New South Wales state government says it's working to address the record number of hospital patients waiting for aged care or NDIS placements. Almost 1,300 hospital beds were occupied by community members waiting on Commonwealth funding. The state's Health Minister, Ryan Park, says aged care outreach services will be expanded to help address the issue at a state level. Local government New South Wales says new housing is being delayed in greenfield sites due to infrastructure funding shortfalls. They're calling on the state government to set up a $5 billion

0: $1 interest-free loan scheme for councils. The peak body's president, Darcy Byrne, says the fund would provide much-needed upfront investment for basic infrastructure.
1: By making $5 billion in no-interest loans available to councils now, the government can incentivise councils to build roads and sewer and water infrastructure.
0: A new ASIC report warns that up to 88% of Australians could see their superannuation delayed or given to the wrong person because they haven't locked in a legally binding death beneficiary. ASIC Commissioner Simone Constant says putting it in your will isn't enough.
2: Many Australians believe it is. Up to 88% of folks may not have had in the past valid binding nominations in place. And worryingly, about a third of them probably thought they did. Now, the last couple of years, we've really shone a light on it and asked funds to really communicate with their members about it. So we hope the numbers will be much better, but the time for action is now.
0: And Neil Danaher will be farewelled and honoured with a state funeral at the MCG today. Stephanie Vaklovic reports.
3: He was a giant of the AFL, but people of all walks of life will be filling the MCG to pay tribute and to say thank you to Neil Danaher. Tens of thousands of family, friends, sporting stars, politicians and even just fans will be packing the stands, people whose lives he touched from his days as an Essendon footballer to D's coach and, of course, his work with Fight MND to defeat the Beast. The service gets underway at 1.
0: This is AIR News. In rugby league, Blues coach Laurie Daly is defending his shock decision to drop back rower Hamole Olakau'atu from his side for Origin Game 2. He'll instead be 20th man, with Knights forward Dylan Lucas to start the match at the SCG. Daly says Lucas better suits the style of footy they want to play.
4: He's really confident in his footy at the moment. He's got a massive work rate. He's arguably the fittest guy in Newcastle. Goes all day and on the Origin Arena, he's someone I think can thrive.
0: Both the Rabbitohs and Broncos will honour their former player, Jai Arrow, in tomorrow night's Round 15 clash. Souths have named Jai in the number 23 jersey. Brisbane will wear his name above the Broncos logo on their jerseys. One of Australian football's new Hall of Fame inductees says treating the AFL like local footy was a key to his longevity. Dustin Fletcher played 400 games for the Bombers, including two premierships, and was one of six people inducted last night.
5: You know, I just did it as a thing that I just turned up to training on a Monday, Tuesday, Thursday, and as I said, I never played local footy, and I just, in a way, treated it just like local footy, that you go in, you train hard, you do your best, and you leave. You don't get too caught up in politics or whatever it might be outside of it.
0: Gary Ablett Jr., John Worsfold and umpire Hayden Kennedy amongst the other inductees. And in tennis, Serena Williams has wound back the clock after 1,375 days of retirement, winning her first doubles match at Queen's since announcing a comeback. Australian Independent Radio News.
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8: Your local weather in the Yass Valley for Wednesday, June 10. Showers today, a little windy, 5 to 15 millimetres of falls, reaching 15 degrees. Getting down to 10 in the morning, then a possible shower tomorrow going for 17. Friday, partly cloudy, also 17. Saturday, a possible shower and 16 degrees to start your weekend. Today, reaching for 15 degrees here in Yass, 16 in Canberra and 18 in Goulburn. You're up to date with the local weather on Yass FM.
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2: And now for something completely different. 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Just come along and give it a go.
3: You ever heard of a polyp? 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But when they're growing inside me, nothing, nada. And the polyps I get can lead to Australia's second deadliest cancer. So, until there's a way to make them grow on your face, it's up to you to get me looked at. Got it? 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

0: The Bookham Red Cross and Hospital Auxiliary meet at the Bookham Memorial Hall on the second Wednesday each month. We'd love to see some new people come along and join us. We meet at 2 o'clock for Red Cross and we change tablecloth and then we hold the Hospital Auxiliary meeting. See you there, second Wednesday of the month.
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3: Hello there, I'm Sean Bindley. The United States is accusing Russia and China of protecting Tehran and obstructing the possibility of peace amidst a flare-up in the Middle East conflict. The US has carried out fresh strikes against Iran in response to the downing of a military helicopter near the Strait of Hormuz. Iranian officials say they won't leave the attack unanswered. Speaking at a UN Security Council meeting, the US's Deputy Representative, Tammy Bruce, urged all member states to ramp up efforts to secure peace.
4: President Trump is committed to ensuring that Iran never develops or acquires a nuclear weapon. But his long-standing preference is diplomacy.
3: Queensland's Deputy Premier has directly advised developers to remove affordable housing from their building applications. Jared Blay wrote to at least two companies last month asking for proposed developments in Lutwyche and Robina to cut the component, which would wipe more than 580 dearly needed budget dwellings from the southeast. West Australia's Shadow Education Minister is urging the state's government to provide better support to teachers after new data reveals WA has the worst ratio of students to teachers in the country. The Productivity Commission's report on government services shows the state's public primary schools have a ratio of more than 15 students per teacher, about 1.5 students above the national average. Liam Staltari says there's not enough incentive for teachers to stay in the job.
5: We need more resources in classrooms to support our teachers, including education assistance. We need long-term career opportunities that make good teachers choose to stay and build a career.
3: To Victoria, where an enormous fire has ripped through a Campbellfield factory, sparking explosions and requiring about 70 firefighters to control the blaze overnight. Assistant Chief Fire Officer Andrew Thorne says the cause is being investigated.
6: Fast work from our firefighters have prevented the fire spreading into adjoining properties. The firefight was hampered by a lot of chemicals in the building. It's a chemical waste facility, so we have a lot of different chemicals in there, and there was a lot of chemicals reacting during the course of the firefight.
3: Meanwhile, Australians are being encouraged to thank a first responder as part of today's nationwide campaign. June 10th serves to highlight the mental health challenges faced by emergency service personnel and their families. Springwood Fire Station Officer in Charge, Josh O'Grady, says a simple pat on the shoulder means the world.
7: I think it's just use the ambulance when you need it. Call us when you need us. Make sure you know we're here. And say thanks when you see us in the community. I think that's really it. Everyone loves to be thanked for what we do. So, yeah, if you see us around, don't be shy to tap us on the shoulder and say thanks.
3: And Virgin Australia has become the country's first airline to let passengers search and plan flights directly inside ChatGPT. The new feature allows travellers to use conversational prompts to compare prices, find budget destinations, and lock in Velocity reward seats. Flight Centre boss Graham Turner says the industry needs to adapt.
8: It's obviously...

0: There's some challenges there, but this is a modern world, and I think, you know, we've just got to stay ahead of the game.
1: This is our news. In rugby league, New South Wales will take to the field today for the Blues' first training session ahead of Origin Game 2 next week. Plenty of eyes will be on Blues 5/8 Mitchell Moses. He'll be assessed tomorrow before a call is made on his availability for the clash in Melbourne. Meanwhile, Broncos veteran Ben Hunt is backing Reece Walsh to find form in a Maroons jersey. Brisbane have dropped their past five games with their fullback under fire following a shock loss to the Gold Coast. Hunt says the focus on Walsh has been unfair.
2: He's such a competitor. He just wants to win everything. And that's what's getting him. He's out there and he's trying hard. You can see it at training every week. He's putting in extras and doing his best, and we're just not there at the moment, and I think this is what Reece is getting frustrated about.
1: In AFL news, Fremantle defender Carl Werner says the players were stoked for coach Justin Longmuir when he was awarded AFL Life membership last week. He reached the 300-game qualification across his playing and coaching career in the Dockers' 124-point win over North on Saturday. Werner says Longmuir was humble amidst the extra attention.
3: We're really proud of JL and we love him as our coach. He was pretty funny when Gala was in there having a chat. He didn't like the compliments too much. He just wanted to be over with. But I guess that's sort of JL and how humble he is and the way he goes about it. But yeah, very proud of him.
1: In football, Matilda star Caitlin Ford has capped off her 150th appearance with a late goal in Australia's 3-1 win over Mexico. The Ford played through on goal by Caitlin Torpy, as heard on Paramount.
4: Ford being held, able to shake off.
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7: Your local weather in the Yass Valley for Wednesday, June 10. Showers today, a little windy, 5 to 15 millimetres of falls, reaching 15 degrees. Getting down to 10 in the morning, then a possible shower tomorrow going for 17. Friday, partly cloudy, also 17. Saturday, a possible shower and 16 degrees to start your weekend. Today, reaching for 15 degrees here in Yass, 16 in Canberra and 18 in Goulburn. You're up to date with the local weather on Yass FM.
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3: I'm Mark Dransfield. Accused Bondi Beach gunman Naveed Akram has now been formally charged with 19 additional offences. The 24-year-old is now facing almost 80 charges, with the new offences including multiple counts of shoot at with intent to murder and discharging a firearm with intent to resist arrest. 15 people were killed when two men opened fire on Hanukkah celebrations at Bondi Beach last year. The US has launched self-defense strikes against Iran following the downing of an American Army helicopter. More from Sean Bindley.
4: The US president claims Iran is responsible for the attack close to the Strait of Hormuz. The two helicopter crew members were rescued and are in a stable condition. Donald Trump urging Iran to come to the table and sign on to the peace deal.
5: We're very close to having a very, very good, strong, powerful deal. If we do the bombing, you know, a lot of people are going to be killed. Who wants to do that? I don't. And we'll have a signed document that's actually stronger than doing the bombing.
3: Back home, and a teenager's been charged over a fatal jet ski crash in Sydney South. A 15-year-old boy died and a 14-year-old boy was seriously injured in the incident on the Georges River at Sylvania last year. The other boy, who's now 15, has been charged with dangerous navigation and operating a recreational vessel negligently, causing death. Crowds have gathered at the MCG for the state funeral for Neil Danaher. Loved ones, politicians, business leaders and sports stars are among those farewelling the AFL icon and MND campaigner. Eddie Maguire's media company has produced the service and says it's going to be an emotional event.
6: It is going to be a solemn ceremony today. It's not going to be like sort of Warnie's celebration. This will have a celebration of life, a commitment to what it is all about, but it'll also be a, you know, more of a funeral type of service with Hamish McLaughlin as the MC. We'll send him off in style and our hearts will all break today.
3: The man who designed the HECS uni debt scheme says the size of a student's bill should be based on future earning capacity. Lee Harrison explains.
7: 5 years after a rehash of the higher education contribution scheme, the cost of a regular three-year arts degree has more than doubled to $52,000. At the same time, teaching, mathematics and nursing degrees have dropped. Now, the man who designed the scheme in the 1980s has told the Financial Review it should return to being linked to the potential income students are expected to earn over their lifetime. ANU's Bruce Chapman says setting prices to influence student choice doesn't work. He says HECS should be reset in a way that puts the prices of the cheapest and costliest courses closer together but doesn't affect taxpayers. Lee Harrison, ANU's.
3: A major bank is bucking the branch trend by returning face-to-face service to country areas. Westpac's expanding a pilot community service from regional New South Wales into Queensland's Darling Downs, Isaac and Tablelands regions. Queensland General Manager Greg Crocombe says customers still need human contact.
8: We are free face-to-face banking on a regular basis with dedicated bankers back to some small communities in the southeast. In central Queensland, it's Claremont, and in far north Queensland, it's Malanda and Ravenshoe.
3: Checking the Aussie share market, the All Ords is trading up 19 points at 88.44. One Australian dollar is buying 70.27 US cents. This is Air News. New South Wales coach Laurie Daly has set a deadline for Mitchell Moses to prove his fitness as the Blues hit the training track today.

0: ahead of Origin 2. Sarah Patterson reports.
1: Daly decided to roll the dice and name the Eels playmaker for Game 2 of the series while also bringing Payne Haas and Appy Coruscant back into the lineup. Moses was ruled out of the series opener in Sydney less than 48 hours before kickoff due to a minor hamstring strain. With the Blues leading the series 1-0, Daly hopes to have Moses back on deck for Game 2 at the MCG. Last night, the Blues relocated to camp on the New South Wales Central Coast and will train for the first time today. Sarah Patterson, S Sport.
0: AFL and the Western Bulldogs' pursuit of Zach Butters is continuing. The Port Adelaide free agent reportedly met with the Dogs during the Powers' bye. Coach Luke Beveridge says he's been involved in conversations.
2: Then the senior coach has to be involved in that. You know, all 18 of us would say, yep, I'm involved in that. And I've said it before with Zach. Our club have declared we want Zach to come to our club. And I've said it before that I'm obviously involved in it.
0: For the first time in 21 years, Bangladesh has defeated Australia in a one-day cricket match, and the Matildas have turned around their loss to Mexico from the weekend, winning the second friendly 3-1 in Parramatta. Australian Independent Radio News.
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5: Your local weather in the Yass Valley for Wednesday, June 10. Showers today, a little windy, 5 to 15 millimetres of falls, reaching 15 degrees. Getting down to 10 in the morning, then a possible shower tomorrow going for 17. Friday, partly cloudy, also 17. Saturday, a possible shower and 16 degrees to start your weekend. Today, reaching for 15 degrees here in Yass, 16 in Canberra and 18 in Goulburn. You're up to date with the local weather on Yass FM.
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3: I'm Mark Dransfield. The Prime Minister says he's very worried about the latest violence in the Middle East following another US strike against Iran. More from Federal Politics Editor Michael Packey.
4: The United States launched military strikes against Iran in self-defence after the downing of an American Army helicopter. US Central Command says it's a proportionate response, with several Iranian defence and radar systems attacked around the Strait of Hormuz. The two helicopter pilots were rescued by a sea drone and are now in a stable condition. President Donald Trump is urging Iran to reach a peace deal or potentially face further retaliation.
5: We'll have a signed document that's actually stronger than doing the bombing.
4: Anthony Albanese says he's already had two security briefings about the situation and is calling for calm.
6: We're very worried both about the human impact but also the economic impact.
4: Mediators led by Pakistan have been trying to broker an end to the conflict, which started in late February. Michael Packey reporting.
3: Accused Bondi Beach gunman Naveed Akram is facing an additional 19 offences as his case was mentioned briefly in court. The 24-year-old is now facing almost 80 charges, with the new offences including multiple counts of shoot at with intent to murder and discharging a firearm with intent to resist arrest. His lawyer says they had been expecting this development.
7: He was sort of aware of it on the last occasion, but a matter of this magnitude, it's not unusual for charges, additional charges to be laid.
3: A state funeral service for AFL icon and MND campaigner Neil Danaher is underway at the MCG. Alex Riddell is there.
8: The rain has so far held off here at the MCG as a sea of blue beanies can be seen in the stands as thousands of people prepare to pay tribute to Fight MND co-founder Neil Danaher. Premier Jacinda Allen will be the first to speak, followed by Prime Minister Anthony Albanese. Neil's wife Jan and his four children will also pay tribute. At the end of the service, a guard of honour will be formed along Danaher's way as the community say farewell to an MND warrior. Alex Riddell at the MCG.
3: Concerns are being raised over the amount of copper cable theft from WA Main Roads operations. The problem's been escalating since 2018 and around 1,200 kilometres has now gone missing. It's led to large areas of main highways being left unlit. Authority Director James Piddington says it's a global operation.
9: We have heard of stuff being loaded into containers and moved elsewhere, whether it's over east or even overseas. These are large-scale operations. They're not somebody just sort of taking a chance and going out looking to steal some cable. These are people who are quite planned and organised, unfortunately.
3: Nominations are now open for the Australian of the Year Awards, and we're being urged to nominate someone who deserves recognition for excelling in, inspiring or impacting their community and society. Current Australian of the Year, astronaut Catherine Bennell-Pegg, says the nomination changed her life.
10: The Australian of the Year recognition isn't a trophy, it's an incredible elevated platform to say what you think needs to be said and have a bias for action in what you do.
3: To nominate someone, go to australianoftheyear.org.au before midnight on July 31st. This is Air News. First to tennis, and the grass court season is well underway, with three tournaments in progress and a couple of surprise returns. Air Sports' Paul Walsh has details.
11: The world's best players are honing their grass court skills in the Netherlands, Stuttgart and the UK. Alex de Minaur is competing as the number two seed at the Libayama Open, along with Ila Tomjanovic, while Nick Kyrgios has registered a first-round victory as a wildcard entrant at the Boss Open in Stuttgart. At the HSBC Championships at the Queen's Club in London, it's Emerson Jones and Taylor Preston in action, with the main draw card being the successful return of the 23 times Grand Slam champion Serena Williams, with partner Victoria Ombocco being first round winners in the doubles. Motivation for the 44-year-old to return to the court is quite simple.
12: I had nothing better to do. I got tired of sitting at home. My kids are out of school for the summer, so why not?
11: Paul Walsh for Air Sport.
3: NRL and Mitchell Moses has been under the microscope at Blues training on the New South Wales Central Coast. A call will be made tomorrow on his

0: availability for Game 2 next week as he recovers from a hamstring strain. And the AFL insists the Tasmanian Stadium will go ahead as planned with a roof. Club presidents met with the AFL yesterday, who were reassured contracts will be finalised in coming months. Australian Independent Radio News.
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3: Your local weather in the Yass Valley for Wednesday, June 10. Showers today, a little windy, 5 to 15 millimetres of falls, reaching 15 degrees. Getting down to 10 in the morning, then a possible shower tomorrow going for 17. Friday, partly cloudy, also 17. Saturday, a possible shower and 16 degrees to start your weekend. Today, reaching for 15 degrees here in Yass, 16 in Canberra and 18 in Goulburn. You're up to date with the local weather on Yass FM.
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big welcome to the show. 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And please don't forget, I always want to hear from you with any comments, feedback or suggestions for artists that you might like to hear interviewed. 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Now, today's guest is someone whose name you're probably unfamiliar with, but whose voice you're bound to know very well. If you're wondering why, it's because he was a session singer who, during 1970 alone, appeared as the voice on four top-charting singles, all by different acts. This was the biggest song.

0: forefront is Tony Burrows, a now 84-year-old English pop singer and recording artist. As a prolific session musician, Tony was involved in several transatlantic hit singles throughout the late 60s and early 70s, most of which were one-hit wonders. I caught up with Tony from his home in the UK, and he tells us he's never even had the opportunity to put out a song in his own name. I'm sure you're going to find the reasons why fascinating.
1: Sandy, all right, how are you doing?
2: I am fantastic. It's great to meet you. It's taken us a little while to get here, but we finally did, and I'm very, very grateful to you.
1: You're very well.
2: Thank you. You look incredible. What's your secret?
1: I've got something in the attic, all right?
2: And you're not going to share what that is. You feel fine. That's great. You're obviously doing the right things. You must look after yourself and eat well and exercise and sleep well. Do you do all of that?
1: I've got to tell you, my wife makes sure that I look after myself because I'm not that good at it.
2: Well, isn't that good? They say behind every good man is a great woman, don't they?
1: Well, exactly that. I quite agree.
2: So, Tony, we haven't heard a lot from you since the 70s. And I know that you don't want to go over all of those days in great detail, and I certainly respect that. So tell us what you've been doing ever since. I know you moved into commercials and into producing other people's records, didn't you?
1: Yes, I did. I've kept busy, I must admit. I've enjoyed myself. I tend to go to America once a year or once every 2 years and still sing the same old songs.
2: Do you? You do go and perform there?
1: Yes, I do. I'm actually more well known in America than I am in the UK.
2: How did that happen?
1: I don't know. I don't know. Probably because they never let me record under my own name. I was always a group.
2: You don't sound very happy about that. Was there a bit of resentment all these years later?
1: I'm fine with that. Edison Lighthouse, all right, the big one, I tried to buy myself out of the contract because I said, I don't want to be another group. I've been a group all my life. I would like to do something on my own. And Tony McCauley said, no, it's got to be a group record. And I said, okay, well, I won't even do I'll do the television, but I don't actually ever want to perform live with Edison Lighthouse. And I never did, to be quite honest. I did the Top of the Pops and all those sort of things. But I said, no, you can buy me out. And I quoted a figure, and he said, I'm not going to pay you that. And I said, well, I thought it was quite reasonable. But anyway, I still get royalties.
2: You drove a good deal with that one, didn't you, to ensure that you did get royalties all these years later?
1: Well, sure. I insisted when I started doing sessions that I would always have a royalty if I was featured. And I've done that all the way through.

0: You were much smarter than many of them, weren't you? Because many people got totally ripped off.
1: Absolutely. Yes, they did. And they're still getting ripped off now.
0: Yeah. I read that at the moment, Love Grows by Edison Lighthouse, with you singing, has been watched more than 2 billion times on the social media app TikTok, and it's still trending globally. That's insane.
1: It is insane. I made that record 53 years ago. Come on. I mean, that's ridiculous.
0: You wouldn't be complaining about it, though, would you, given that you're
1: really royalty? No, I'm quite happy about it. I've got to say, I'm quite happy about it.
0: Well, what do you think its resurgence is due to? Why that song?
1: TikTok.
0: Yeah.
1: It was one person. It was one person liked the lyrics and reacted to it, and it was just one person. I mean, it's crazy. I believe it's actually 4 billion now, to be quite honest.
0: And it was always a very catchy tune. We all liked it. We loved it when we were growing up. So why wouldn't kids today feel exactly the same way? And I suppose it's got something to do with the fact that it's such a happy up song, isn't it?
1: Yeah, I think I enjoy doing it, obviously. I enjoy doing them all.
0: But that was your favourite song, wasn't it?
1: Well, it was the most successful.

0: that you didn't write it, but do you know who it was written about? Was it written about someone real or was it all made up?
1: Afraid it was totally made up. Oh. In actual fact, it should have been Eddie Stun Lighthouse, and somebody mispronounced it on the record label and it ended up as Edison Lighthouse.
0: Is that right? It was a typo.
1: Yes, it is.
0: And who came up with the name for the band?
1: I don't know. To be quite honest, I really don't know. I think it was the record company.
0: Right. Certainly as a teenager growing up with that song, we thought Edison Lighthouse.
1: You're not old enough, Sandy. You're not old enough.
0: Oh, yes, I am. But we thought it was a regular band also. But it was a group of studio musicians with you at the head that were under the umbrella of this name, right?
1: That's absolutely right, yeah. I believe the actual group were called Greenfield Hammer, and they came from Slough in Middlesex, and they mimed on the record, and I sang live with a studio band. I mean, you know, the television promotions.
0: Wow. Who knew? Was it kept a secret at the time?
1: No, they actually went out and worked live as Edison Lighthouse, but I was never a part of it, to be quite honest.
0: You didn't want to be?
1: No. No, I'd done it. I'd worked, you know, for 10 years touring and with the Ivy League and the Flowerpot Men and all these sort of things. And I decided, I made a decision to concentrate on studio music. And so that's what I did.

0: actually, 12 months later, I had 5 records in the charts. I mean, it was crazy. I actually think my favorite song was United We Stand, with Sonny and me doing the leads. And that was brilliant. But yeah, of course, it's my favorite because it's the most successful.
1: So, Tony Burrows, though you never charted a record under your own name, you do hold the unusual honour of having 4 records in the British Top 10 all at once, all under different names. Tell us a little bit about that.
0: Oh, wow. I said before that I worked with the Ivy League and also the Firepop then.

0: I'm working live with the Flowerpot Men for probably 3 years. Decided I'd had enough then, and I wanted to concentrate on studio work. So I went back to studio work. The Flowerpot Men was actually the first hit by the White Plains. Okay, because
1: very confusing.
0: Very incestuous as well. The record manager said, I've got all these records recorded, but I haven't got a group. And I said, okay, well, you know, what can we do about it? And he said, well, can I release them under a different name? And that was the first record, was Baby Loves Loving by the White Plains.

0: It was a name from New York.
1: Watkins, New York. Okay.
0: There you go. And so that's what they released. And lo and behold, the first record was a hit. And so I had to go back in, you know, and start recording as a White Plains. That started it, to be quite honest.
1: So that was your first hit. That was the first song that you'd released as White Plains. And
0: yes.
1: Went to the top 10. There was something about you that whatever you touched just went gangbusters.
2: This is A Breath of Fresh Air with Sandy Kay.
3: It's a beautiful day.
1: It didn't matter what you recorded, it was a smash hit. Why is that?
0: Well, that's very nice of you to say so. I don't know why. I also really enjoyed what I was doing. Perhaps that came over. I don't know. It's not like records these days, I've got to say. It was fun.
1: Yeah.
0: And I enjoyed it.
3: Parting in your hair, it's hardly ever there.

0: So the four that you had in the British top 10 all at once, Love Grows, My Baby yeah. Loves Lovin', yeah. that crazy song Gimme That Ding that you recorded under the name of the Pipkins. Tell me a little bit about that song and that band.
1: Okay. The Pipkins, it was a Freddie and the Dreamers album. I was doing backing vocals with Roger Grunewald, and it was the only song that Freddie didn't do. And John Burgess, the producer, said, I think it's got something, really. It was actually two takes. We did it all in two takes. I had a really rough throat, and so I did the that's right, I'm Jen Blue. And, I mean, it was just crazy, and Roger did the Iowa. And lo and behold, it was a hit.
2: That's right, I'm sad and blue, because I can't do the boogaloo. I'm lost, can't do my thing, and that's why I

0: Gimme Dat Ding had originally been written for a children's TV show under the title of Gimme Dat Click. The lyrics tell a story of a metronome trying to get his ding back from a piano named Undercog. It was written by Albert Hammond and Mike Hazelwood, who also wrote the song The Air That I Breathe. Due to the fast talking and the Wolfman Jack-like spoken word intro, some people consider the song to be one of the first ever rap records. Gimme Dat Ding hit number 6 on the UK singles chart, number 9 on the Billboard Hot 100 in the US, and went number 1 in New Zealand.
1: I can't believe it either.
2: You were shocked, yeah?
1: Yeah, well, sure. I mean, it was banned in Italy because they thought it was rude.
2: Really?
1: Yes. And that, of course, made it a hit.
2: That's crazy. So that was the third song that you had on the charts at that time. And, of course, the final one was the Brotherhood of Man's United We Stand, yeah, which was a huge hit in the UK, the US, and of course, here in Australia too, I'm sure, right, yeah, around the world. Of all the other songs that you did, that song, I guess, had the most meaning in lyrically, didn't it?
1: Yes, it did. Yes, it did. The other ones were fun, and I think especially in this dreadful, you know, time, United We Stand is a very pertinent remark.
2: I agree. Who was the Brotherhood of Man then?
1: Okay, well, Roger Greenaway again. Roger Greenaway creeps up all the time.
0: Roger Greenaway and Tony Burrows had both been members of the vocal group The Kestrels in the early 60s and The Pipkins in 1970, both bands acting as stepping stones for their successful careers as singers, songwriters and studio session vocalists.
1: I started singing with a group when I was 16. Okay, and many, many years ago, and we're still good friends. I mean, that's the great part. It was Sue, Sonny, Roger Greenaway, and Johnny Goodison who wrote the song. And I thought it was just a wonderful, wonderful song, and I enjoyed doing it, obviously.

0: Did you go out and play live with them?
1: I did television. Again, it was so difficult because I was doing sessions all the time. 3 hour session was 10 till 1, then 2 till 5, and then 7 till 10. And when can you make it? And that was 7 days a week. And it was crazy. I didn't stop working.
0: Right.
1: And so I couldn't really stop and take a breath and go out and work these bands live.
0: I guess the solution was, and you had the best of both worlds then, was to continue as a sought-after studio singer and then do your television shows with them. But I guess what ended up with as a result of that was that people all over the world missed out on live appearances from you.
1: Yes, I did very, very few live appearances. The only ones that I do are in America, to be quite honest.
0: So there was a bit of an aura of mystery about you, was there?
1: Well, yes. That's a nice, a very nice way of putting it, but actually they didn't know who I was.
0: Which meant that you could walk down the street and not be recognised, except if you opened your mouth, then
1: yes,
0: you would.
1: Oh, yes, I could. And I didn't have to put up with all the rest of the rubbish, to be quite honest.
0: But if you opened your mouth to speak, they would pick the voice, because the voice was certainly very well known, wasn't it?
1: Probably, yes. There were a couple of occasions. I remember an occasion on the tube. I used to travel on the tube and do my sessions and what have you. And I unfortunately got it in a carriage with some sort of 14, 15-year-old girls, loads of them. And so I think I know who that is. And I had to get off the tube in the next station and run away, to be quite honest.
0: He was scared of
1: that. Was the only time it really happened, yeah.
0: What do you think they might have done to you if you'd stayed on the track?
1: I don't know. I don't know what they could have done, to be quite honest. But I had to run away, I know that.

0: Ian Anderson from Jethro Tull tells a similar story about how he always travels on the train too by himself, and people look at him and think, oh gosh, he looks like that guy from Jethro Tull. Couldn't be him. He'd never travel on the train, so nobody ever bothers him.
1: Exactly. That's exactly what happened.
0: That's very funny. So just taking a further step backwards, your first group was called the Kestrels, and a gentleman that we've had a chat to fairly recently by the name of Roger Cook joined you in that.
1: Really?
0: And what a lovely man Roger is. It was terrific chatting with him too. That was a vocal harmony group, and the only time that you actually did anything in your own name, well, it wasn't even your own name that you used. You used the name Tony Bond to release something, didn't you? Tell me how the name Tony Bond came about for you.
1: Goodness me, I'm surprised you've managed to unearth that.
0: It's a good story.
1: Tony Bond, Johnny Keating, who was a very, very big arranger, and Tony D'Amato, who was a Decca executive, decided that I would be able to sing some solo songs. I was still in the band, I was still in the Kestrels, but they decided that they would like to use me. And so I don't know where Tony Bond came from, but it was probably Tony D'Amato, to be quite honest, and said, well, we're going to call you Tony Bond. And, oh, okay, I'll go along with it. Yeah, you know.
0: I

0: That was right around the time that the Ian Fleming spawned secret agent James Bond and the movie starring Sean Connery were all happening, wasn't it?
1: Sure it was. It might have been 1966.
0: But, I mean, seriously, Tony Bond, there's nothing wrong with your name, Tony Burrows.
1: Well, I didn't think so either, but they decided in their whatever that word is.
0: Right.
1: Decided it was going to be better with Tony Bond, and I don't know why, but there you go.
0: You sound like it was an awful lot of fun, even though the times were very much controlled by record companies and producers. You probably didn't get to do exactly what you wanted to do. But did you have a lot of fun?
1: Sandy, it's been a wonderful experience. I've got to say, I've never had a proper job. I started singing at 16. That's probably not strictly true. I worked, because I was old enough to do national service, the Kestrels all worked together in the army.
0: Ah.
1: But just for 18 months, I worked in an envelope department at ESNE Robinson's.
0: So you got a taste of a regular job.
1: Okay, and that's where I met Roger Greenaway and Roger Max, who were the original members of the Kestrels. I decided when we came out of the army, we decided that we had to go to London and try and make it work. And we did.
0: An interesting thing about you, though, Tony Burrows, was that while the British invasion was happening and infiltrating America with British-sounding music, you kind of went with an American sound, didn't you?
1: Yes. Yes, I think so. I suppose so. We worked with the Beatles. We did One Night Stands, and we went to Ireland with the Beatles, and I mean, that was a wonderful, a ridiculous time, to be quite honest.
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5: 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Just come along and give it a go.
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8: It's a beautiful day.
1: Just one permanent screen from the start for the next 2 hours. They actually paid us extra money to go on immediately before the Beatles. And they paid us extra because nobody heard anything and we could talk amongst ourselves and, you know, I mean, it was just crazy.
0: And you didn't have to worry about the girls clawing away at you, did you? It wasn't you.
1: No, no, no, no, no, no. We certainly didn't.
0: That's hilarious.

0: of an eight-hit wonder, really, aren't you?
1: Yes, I suppose I am. I'm not sure that that was a wonderful achievement.
0: It's great.
1: I would like to have had more success, but I couldn't do it. I couldn't go out and work live, and that was basically the problem.
0: But it was only you that was stopping yourself going out and working live, wasn't it? Because you wanted to continue as a studio musician.
1: I suppose that's true. But I would then have had to make a choice about who I was going to work with.
0: Oh, that would have been difficult, would it?
1: It was difficult. I've got to say, it was very, very difficult.
0: Of those eight hits that you had, we've talked about the one that you did with the Flower Pot Men, Let's Go to San Francisco, which was huge. We've talked about the Pipkins and Gimme That Ding, which was also huge and very strange. We've talked about My Baby Loves Lovin' from White Plains. We've talked about United We Stand from the Brotherhood of Man, and, of course, Love Grows from Edison Lighthouse. We haven't mentioned Melanie Makes Me Smile, which I think was actually one of my favourite songs from you. And most of these songs were written by Tony McCauley, weren't they?
1: Yes, they were. I had a really good relationship with Tony McCauley. Incidentally, I've got to tell you that I once did three different performances on Top of the Pops. And the producer came to me after the show and said, Tony, I'm sorry, you're not going to be able to be used again. And I said, excuse me? You asked me to do the show. They were all, we did three hits. And you asked me. And he said, I'm sorry, the word has come down from above, from the BBC, you're not to be used again.
0: Why?
1: And I didn't get a play on the BBC for 2 years after that.
0: Why?
1: Don't ask me. I have no idea. Because I suppose they thought it was some sort of, I don't know really why, but they said, word has come down, blah, blah, blah. You are not to be used again.
0: You didn't ask them why?
1: Well, yes, I did, but they think it's a con.
0: The fact that
1: you've asked me to do this show. Yeah, anyway, that's fine.
0: Oh, how strange.
1: So I was barred from the BBC for 2 years.
0: Oh, you naughty boy. Wow.
1: Yes, I know.
0: Thrown out of the BBC. How awful.
1: Yeah, and that was really the Tony McCauley period. Because after, Edison Lighthouse, Melanie Makes Me Smile was a minor hit in America.

0: It was top 40, but probably on the back of the Edison Lighthouse one.
1: Yeah, I think it was huge here.
0: Yeah.
1: We all loved that one. And, of course, it was recorded by The Strangers originally, wasn't it?
0: Well, I recorded it originally.
1: Oh, you recorded originally and The Strangers followed up with a cover version.
0: It Only Makes Me Smile was
1: yours.
0: Tony McVeigh's song, yeah.
1: Right. You recorded Melanie Makes Me Smile under your own name?
0: Yes, I did.
1: Good one.
0: Well, yeah. But one of the few.
1: The last song you ever put out through the 70s was Beach Baby, which tell Beach me a little Baby, bit about that one.
0: Yeah, okay. Beach Baby was a record written by John Carter. John Carter and Jill, his wife, he actually played me a demo of him singing it with a guitar. And he played me the demo over the phone, and I said, I think that's got something. And it ended up as this great big orchestra and overdubs. There were only three of us on the original recording.
1: Really? For such a big sound?
0: Yeah. Yeah, yeah. Well, we overdubbed all sorts of things, and I seem to remember I sang a bass line. Anyway, that's by the by. And of course, it was a hit. It was a hit all over the world. But Brian Wilson was played a blind date in Australia. Which I have a recording of, and he says, "Who is this?" And Brian Wilson said, "I've absolutely no idea who it is, but it's definitely West Coast America." And I thought, "Oh my goodness me!" I mean, that's why we did it. It was a tribute to the Beach Boys, to be quite honest.

0: They still play it. The Beach Boys, when they do concerts, they still play Beach Baby before the shows.
1: Wow.
0: Which I'm so impressed with.
1: Yeah. So that was the last song that you had a hit with in 1975. What happened then? Why did it all come to a sudden stop at that point?
0: You tell me, Sandy.
1: Okay, I will, because I think...
0: I've absolutely no idea. But, you know, I think the music moved on, didn't it?
1: From what I know about you, you also turned your attention to different things at that time, didn't you? Because that's when you started getting more into commercials. In fact, it was around that time when you sung that the Coca-Cola ad that was huge right around the world.
0: Written by Roger Brutalway and Roger Cook, of course.

0: a force to be reckoned with, the three of you, weren't you?
1: Yeah, I suppose so, yeah.
0: How did you feel time and time again when every song that you sung, everything just went globally huge?
1: I'm very lucky, aren't I? I'm just lucky. It worked out. The writers were brilliant. I can't tell you. I'm brilliant. You know, I'm not going to say I'm brilliant. I'm not. I was very lucky.
0: There's more to that than simply luck, I would say. You did backup vocals for people like Elton John and Rod Stewart in the studio too, didn't you?
1: Yeah, I did. And Tom and Cliff. Yes, I did. I mean, that's what I used to do. And I did it.
0: Which was your favourite song to sing in the studio with those guys?
1: I think it's Elton John.
0: Really?
1: I think it has to be Elton John.
0: Why?
1: I've worked live with Elton it was Elton John.
0: And it's your voice we hear on Tiny Dancer.
1: Yes, it is. Or one of them.

0: You have so much to be proud of, and yet you're so humble. Tony Burrows, I'll let you go. You've been so generous with your time.
1: Randy, it's been a great, great pleasure to talk to you as well. You talked me into it, but I did
0: talk you into it. Do you miss those days? From the heady days of the 70s?
1: Yeah, of course I do. Yeah, it was very exciting.

0: The New South Wales Health Minister says he's furious over bed block issues in the state's hospitals. More from Dusty Fitzpatrick.
1: About 1,300 patients are taking up a bed in New South Wales hospitals while they wait for aged care or NDIS placement. The state government is now launching its own strategy to help minimise the effects of the issue. It plans to expand aged care outreach services and to strengthen discharge planning. Health Minister Ryan Park says the federal government also needs to step up to tackle the problem.
2: What I need them to do is run their part of the health system.
1: The minister's announcement comes as the Bureau of Health Information releases its latest performance report. It shows demand for ambulance and hospital services in the state is at a record high. Dusty Fitzpatrick, Sydney.
0: Thousands have gathered at the MCG for a state funeral service for AFL icon and MND campaigner Neil Danaher. The 65-year-old passed away late last month following a 13-year battle with MND. Prime Minister Anthony Albanese told the crowd his legacy will live on.
3: He asked us to, in his own words, imagine a world where families don't lose their loved ones to this cruel disease, and imagine the power of what we can achieve together when we each take small steps to make a difference. That is the world Neil Danaher wanted us to imagine.
0: Hundreds of jobs at the Nearstar smelters in Port Pirie and Hobart have been saved for now. The South Australian, Tasmanian and federal governments have released a $105 million funding deal after the previous support package expired last month. The investment will allow the next phase of work to be completed to identify ways to expand critical minerals production. Air Health News and a studies found regular teeth brushing could lower hospital patients' risk of catching pneumonia. Hospital-acquired pneumonia is linked to longer hospital stays, higher healthcare costs and increased mortality in some cases. ACU Professor Jenny Sims says good oral health can significantly reduce a person's risk of developing the condition.
4: When you're in hospital, there are a lot of germs around. There's a lot of bacteria in the air, and that rests in people's mouths and can inadvertently end up in people's lungs.
0: And NASA has unveiled the four astronauts who'll lead a future moon landing. The Artemis 3 crew will undertake a two-week test flight to lower Earth orbit next year before they're planning to land on the moon's surface in 2028. The US Space Agency's administrator, Jared Isaacman, says they envisage a future where spacecraft will eventually carry everyday humans.
5: From Dragon, Shenzhou, Soyuz, possibly Starliner, Starship, and Blue Origin landers. This seems like the beginning of the future that we imagined as children.
0: This is Air News. Collingwood has elected to challenge a three-match suspension on key defender Billy Frampton. The match review officer charged Frampton over a tackle which left Melbourne forward Brodie Miacek with a broken neck. Maroons fullback Kalyn Ponga says he's ready to combine with Rhys Walsh and square the series. Queensland's Origin hopes hinge on victory next week in Melbourne, with coach Billy Slater calling Walsh into the squad. Ponga insists there's no egos and they can work together in tandem.
6: I think there's definitely like a mutual respect there. I think there's an understanding. He's someone that's pretty fearless. He goes after the game. Obviously, all the attributes in terms of like his skill and whatnot, but his mindset. I mean, we saw it last year in the final series. Like he was on another level.
0: The boss of LIV Golf has refused to guarantee that the breakaway tour will survive through to the end of the season. Chief Executive Scott O'Neill is chasing new investment after the Saudi Arabian Public Investment Fund pulled out. He's been asked on American network CNBC whether they'll finish the year.
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11: Your local weather in the Yass Valley for Wednesday, June 10. Showers today, a little windy, 5 to 15 millimetres of falls, reaching 15 degrees. getting down to 10 in the morning, then a possible shower tomorrow going for 17. Friday, partly cloudy, also 17. Saturday, a possible shower and 16 degrees to start your weekend. Today, reaching for

0: 15 degrees here in Yass, 16 in Canberra and 18 in Goulburn. 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

G'day everybody, Trish in the chair with you. It's about 3:10 and I started off with a song so I could get the next CD in while I'm talking to you. Sorry I couldn't be with you Monday, I just wasn't up to driving. So I thought it was safer to stay home. The temperature is around the 14 degree mark. And it's a possible shower, which is a lie. It's been raining most of the day and it's 10 to 17. And the other two are partly cloudy. And tomorrow everybody's cloud clearing. 5 to 17. And Saturday, it's showers increasing for us. Shower or two Canberra, possible shower, Goulburn. 4 to 16. Burrinjuck's gone up to 40, Wangler 62, and Blowering 32. So that's your weather for the hour. 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Here's Peter Dawson.

0: boys do. That's what country boys do. That's what I tell you, that's what country boys do.
1: I tell you,
0: that's what.

0: Yes, FM 100.3. That was Peter Dawson with Moving On, and that's what country boys do. 17 minutes past three. And now we'll have this one, Darren Hinch. Very true when you think about it. It's just waiting for it to load.
1: I had the meanest mother in the world. While other kids ate junk food or even skipped breakfast, I had to have cornflakes, eggs, or Vegemite on toast. When others had soft drink and pies for lunch, I had to eat a sandwich and fruit. And you can probably guess my dinner was different from the other kids too. I had to eat what was put in front of me, especially green vegetables. But at least I wasn't alone in my sufferings. My brother and sisters had the same mean mother that I had. My mother insisted on knowing where we were at all times. You'd think we're on parole or something. She had to know who our friends were and where we were going. She insisted that if we said we'd be gone an hour, that we'd be gone 1 hour or less. Not 1 hour and 1 minute. I'm almost ashamed to admit it, but she disciplined us if we defied her or did something naughty. Can you imagine someone actually chastising a child just because he or she disobeyed? Now you can start to see how mean my mother really was. We had to wash our hands before meals and take regular baths or showers. We had to wear clean clothes. The other kids always wore their clothes for days. We were embarrassed because she made some of our clothes herself, just to save money. And we wore hand-me-downs. We didn't have the latest expensive toys or games, just because our friends did. Why did we have to have a mother who made us feel so deprived? The worst was yet to come. We had to do our homework, be in bed early each night, and up at 7 the next morning. We couldn't sleep in for hours at weekends like our friends. So while they slept, my mother actually had the nerve to break the child labour laws. She made us work. We had to make our beds, clean up our own rooms, set the table, wash the dishes, mow the lawns, and all sorts of cruel things. I reckon she would lie awake at night just thinking up mean things to do to us. She always insisted upon us telling the truth, the whole truth, and nothing but the truth, even if it got us into trouble. By the time we were teenagers, our lives had become even more unbearable. None of this tooting the horn of a car for us to come running. She embarrassed us no end, by making our dates and friends come to the door to get us, and meet her and Dad. If I spent the night with a friend, can you imagine, she actually checked up on me to see if I was really there. While our friends were dating at the mature age of 12 and 13, my old-fashioned mother refused to let me date until the age of 15. 15! That's if you considered going to a supervised school dance a date, and that was maybe twice a year. Through the years, things didn't improve at all. We couldn't lie in bed sick like our friends did and miss school. If our friends had a sore toe or an imagined headache, they just stayed home for the day. And our marks in school had to be up to par. Our friends' report cards had different colours on them. Black for passing, red for failing. My mother, being as difficult as she was, would settle for nothing less than uniform black marks, all pass marks. As the years rolled by one we were all put to shame. We all graduated from high school with our mother behind us, talking, pressuring, encouraging, and demanding respect. None of us was allowed the pleasure of being a dropout. A couple of us got university degrees. You know, come to think of it, my mother was a complete failure as a mother. Look at the things we missed out on. We didn't get arrested, didn't drink and drive, didn't crash the car, didn't prowl in street gangs. We didn't get wasted on ecstasy tablets at raves, didn't gate crash parties, didn't do a million and one other things that our friends did. Didn't physically abuse partners, and we respected authority. So who do we have to blame for the terrible way we turned out? You're right, our mean mother. She forced us to grow up into educated, honest, hardworking, respectful, and now respected adults. And using this as a background, I'm trying to raise my children in a tough world. And I stand a little taller, and I'm filled with pride when I hear my children call their mother mean. You're mean, Mum.
2: She's my mum.
1: Because you see,
2: she's number one.
1: I'm just so glad
2: that's my mum.
1: I had the meanest mother in the whole world.
2: She's my mum. I love my mum.
1: That's my mum. I love you, Mum.
0: Meanest mother of Darren Hinch, and it's true, isn't it? We all had the meanest mums like that. And they did the best for us that they could. And the original version was written by Bobby Pingarro in 1967. And I do remember the story that Darren said when he... It took him a long time and he thought, oh, no. And when he read the story, he realised it was... what it was, so he then got in and put it on air, put it onto a CD. Had to download it, but I eventually got it on CD as well. It's 24 past 4, Yas FM 100.3. Here's Chris Bootsley, Get Your Country On. I've still got my truck. No, I haven't. He

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Never tasted homemade chili. Never heard of Merlot Willie. Even if you like rock and roll, hip hop, jazz, or soul, it'll hook you like a

0: 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That was Chris Bootsley with Get Your Country On album. 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
0: It's 23 to 4. 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

0: Take a trip to Italy every Sunday afternoon here on Yas FM. 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
1: Yes, I've been 100.3, 12 minutes to 4. We just heard Silver Line with Let the Rain Fall, A Horse and His Girl, and A Box of Wood. Now we're going to have Landstar from here to there, and we'll have Tequila Talking, No News, and maybe Running Away with My Heart. 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That's a film.

Yes, FM 100.4 is 2 minutes to 4. We just heard Silver Line with Run Away With My Heart, No News and Tequila Talking. It's, I don't know, I'm just waiting for the CD to load so I can, it's Heaven Knows with Anita Jo Haggard. It's an instrumental. Take us through the news.

0: Hatfield. Anthony Albanese says he's very worried by the latest strikes between the US and Iran. The US launched the attacks following the downing of a US Army helicopter over the Strait of Hormuz. The two pilots aboard the Apache aircraft were not injured in the incident. Iran has since launched drone attacks against American military bases in Kuwait, Bahrain and Jordan. Anthony Albanese says Australia wants to see a de-escalation.
1: We're very worried both about the human impact, of course, that comes with war, but also the economic impact that is having a massive effect on the global economy.
0: Accused Bondi Beach gunman Naveed Akram is facing an additional 19 offences as his case was mentioned briefly in court. The 24-year-old is now facing almost

0: Neil Danaher's family has paid tribute to their husband and father at his state funeral at the MCG. Alex Riddell reports.
1: A montage of family photos were played on the big screen here at the MCG before Neil's wife, Jan, and children took to the stage. Jan Danaher delivered an emotional speech paying tribute to her husband of 41 years, thanking Neil's carers who helped him through his 13-year battle against what he called the beast. While Neil's daughter, Lauren, said he was a lot of different things to a lot of different people, but to her and her siblings, he was just Dad. Lauren recalled how much his grandchildren meant to him, giving them that extra Fredo Frog when they asked and watching their backyard dance concerts. Lauren added her dad always said you can flourish or you can fold, and her dad flourished. Alex Riddell at the MCG.
0: Tasmania police have seized illicit drugs, including peptides and human growth hormones, during an operation on the state's east coast. Officers conducted a search of a private residence at Triabunna last Friday, also allegedly seizing a privately manufactured handgun capable of being operated. An 18-year-old man will appear in the Hobart Magistrates Court at a later date. The man who designed the HECS uni debt scheme says the size of a student's bill should be based on future earning capacity. Lee Harrison explains.
2: 5 years after a rehash of the higher education contribution scheme, the cost of a regular three-year arts degree has more than doubled to $52,000. At the same time, teaching, mathematics and nursing degrees have dropped. Now, the man who designed the scheme in the 1980s has told the Financial Review it should return to being linked to the potential income students are expected to earn over their lifetime. ANU's Bruce Chapman says setting prices to influence student choice doesn't work. He says HECS should be reset in a way that puts the prices of the cheapest and costliest courses closer together but doesn't affect taxpayers. Lee Harrison, ANU's.
0: And police in Northern Ireland are calling for calm after homes and cars in Belfast were set alight during protests over a violent stabbing. A Sudanese national has been charged over the incident. This is Air News. The Blues will work to solve the issue of slow starts before heading to Melbourne for Origin 2. Over the past three games, the Maroons have outscored their opponents 66-12 in the first half. Coach Laurie Daly says it is an area of concern.
3: Individual errors was an issue, but yeah, we've got to get to the bottom of it and why we're starting the way we did. But we won't be sort of harping on it. We'll address it and then move on.
0: AFL and the Western Bulldogs' pursuit of Zach Butters is continuing. The Port Adelaide free agent reportedly met with the Dogs during the Powers' bye. Coach Luke Beveridge says he's been involved in conversations.
4: Then the senior coach has to be involved in that. You know, all 18 of us would say, yep, I'm involved in that. And I've said it before with Zach. Our club have declared we want Zach to come to our club. And I've said it before that I'm obviously involved in it.
0: Nick Kyrgios has made a return to the ATP Tour, winning in straight sets against Koran Tanmute at the Stuttgart Open. Kyrgios says it's been a tough road back to pro tennis.
5: It's quite emotional, to be honest. I've had a lot of surgeries and I'm just pleased with the way I played today. I'm pleased with the way I'm feeling, my body. I've been putting in a lot of work, so I'm just really happy to be back.
0: And Cricket Australia has been meeting with the Players' Union and state chief executives as it charges ahead with the privatisation of Big Bash sides. Australian Independent Radio News.
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8: Your local weather in the Yass Valley for Wednesday, June 10. Showers today, a little windy, 5 to 15 millimetres of falls, reaching 15 degrees. Getting down to 10 in the morning, then a possible shower tomorrow going for 17. Friday, partly cloudy, also 17. Saturday, a possible shower and 16 degrees to start your weekend. Today, reaching for 15 degrees here in Yass, 16 in Canberra and 18 in Goulburn. 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
5: It's about 8 minutes past four, Yass FM 100.3. The temperature, they say, is still 14 degrees and it says rain stopping soon, but looked out the window and it's raining pretty well. I looked out the window, I walked out to the kitchen and looked out the window there. And it's still a bit wet out there, but anyway, I don't know that you need the forecast, but tomorrow it's supposed to be cloud clearing for us, and now that's Friday. And Burrinjuck is 40, so it's gone up 2%. Wangle's gone up 1% from 61 to 62. The biggest increase is Blowering from 26 to 32. So that's good news. Okay, here's Anita Jo Hagar off the Long Road Back to Mulberry Street album with Peeling Another Coat Off My Onion and Frank's Basement by the Sea.

0: Yes, FM 100.3, a quarter past four. Anita Jo Hagar with Frank's Basement by the Sea and peeling another coat from off my onion. Oops, wrong spot. I'm just putting another CD in. It's a Swag of Aussie Comedy. And not even sure who's singing them, but anyway. Let's see if you can sing along with any of them. 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
1: Poor Daddy got 5 years or more, as everybody knows. 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

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Next night, after much preparation, old Ronald sat down to his stew and his nostrils started wrinkling. 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
1: Who put the roux in the stew?
0: I want to know who put the roux in the stew.
1: Who put the roux in the stew?
0: Now, I don't mind fresh meat, but this one's hopping all over the bloody table. I mean, it's really...

0: 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You're listening to Trish. It's 4:28 to 5. And this is a Swag of Aussie comedy. Not sure who it is, but anyway, Charlie Mops, I love you just like a pie. Who put the roux in the stew on the hill? Sheikoscopy Creek, the Australian hot meat pie and wallaby stew.
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0: Yes, FM 100.3, you're listening to Trish. We just heard, as usual, Bachelor's Lament, I Love a Sunburned Football, Mulga Jack and Charlie Mops. And take care, everyone. Thanks for listening. I'll catch you Monday, hopefully. If I'm bright-eyed and whatever the weather gets to me, I get into pain, so much pain that all I do is fall asleep. So it's that's why I don't drive if I'm sleepy. Even though it's only a kilometre or so down the road, it's still not worth the risk of running into something. Karen's in to take you through after 5 o'clock with another great program. And thanks for listening, and I'll catch you next week.
1: 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It's an eclectic mix of contemporary songs combined with modern classics. 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

0: So we're going to have the Aussie barbecue. Oh, what a Barbie. Went back on the toilet seat. Maybe the last keg on earth or go by Chabum, depending.
1: When the summer sun is shining on Australia's happy land, when countless spires of smoke inspires many a solemn band, you'll see Australians watching their lunch go up in flames. By the smoke and the smell, you can plainly tell it's Barbie time again.

Well, there we are, the last kick on Earth, yes, FM 100.3. And just got to put the last song in. You're listening to Trish, and Karen's in to take you through after 5 o'clock with another great program. So bye for now.

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1: Hello, I'm Peter Carey. Brisbane Lions coach Chris Fagan has delivered a heartfelt speech at the state funeral for AFL icon Neil Danaher. The pair had been close friends for 30 years, stemming from their decade working together at the Melbourne Football Club. Fagan says Danaher has always been an inspiration.
2: There's a saying that I feel strongly about, and this saying is, people don't always remember what you say, but they do remember how you make them feel. Neil made me feel valued. He gave me confidence. He believed in me. He helped me sort of overcome, I suppose, my imposter syndrome.
1: The federal government could be liable for millions of dollars in compensation following the loss of another High Court case. The action was taken on behalf of an Austrian man who'd been held in indefinite detention until 2023. Lawyers say the verdict opens the door for at least 300 other people to apply for compensation for being held indefinitely. The government says it's considering the judgment and its implications. A Port Melbourne father says he was horrified when he spotted a male armed with a machete on his security camera this morning trying to get into his house while his child slept inside. David says the offender left after realising the front door was locked. It's the second time his house has been targeted. He says he's warned his neighbours.
3: In our area, we're always wary. We're near the Stoke Street Housing Commission there. Crime everywhere. You'll see people walk down the street just checking car doors are unlocked in broad daylight. We know all the neighbours and we all look out for each other and look after each other.
1: Hundreds of millions of dollars will be spent to free up 1,300 hospital beds in New South Wales. Jefferson Shaw reports.
4: The state government says it's now clear they'll have to do the Commonwealth's heavy lifting to bring down the number of patients waiting in bed block. It's increased from around 900 patients.
3: Crime everywhere. You'll see people walk down the street just checking car doors are unlocked in broad daylight. We know all the neighbours and we all look out for each other and look after each other.
1: Hundreds of millions of dollars will be spent to free up 1,300 hospital beds in New South Wales. Jefferson Shaw reports.
4: The state government says it's now clear they'll have to do

0: But he says it'll be an unbelievable cost that should have been paid by the federal government.
1: Probably putting hundreds of millions of dollars onto this.
0: Jefferson Shaw, State Parliament, Sydney.
2: Man has been charged following an alleged sexual assault in Brisbane City. Miranda Workman has the details.
3: Police allege between 3 and 4.50 in the morning on May 2nd, a 49-year-old man sexually assaulted a 16-year-old girl near Central Station in the vicinity of Turbo Street and Wickham Terrace. The matter was reported to officers that day, and an extensive investigation led police to arrest the man on June 5. He's been charged with one count each of rape and sexual assault and will face court next week. As part of the ongoing investigation, police are now urging witnesses who were in the area between 2.20 and 5 o'clock to come forward. There are two people specifically who were seen on CCTV who are not believed to be involved but could assist police with their investigation. Miranda Workman, Brisbane.
2: This is Air News. Abole Olukuwatu is keeping his head held high in Blues camp after being dropped from the playing 19 for Origin 2 next week. The back rower will be 20th man, losing his place in the back row to Newcastle's Dylan Lucas. Halfback Nathan Cleary says Olukuwatu hasn't been kicking stones.
4: It's tough for someone like Amole, and he's been in such amazing form the whole year, but his reaction to it has been unbelievable, and I think that speaks a lot about him as a man.
2: The Broncos will honour former Bronco Jai Arrow in tomorrow night's game against the Rabbitohs. Brisbane will wear Arrow's name and club number, and Broncos head coach Michael Maguire says it is really important to be honouring him.
5: Great man, obviously going through a tough period. Number 222 for the Broncos. You know, he's been a part of our club, and obviously he's been a part of everything in rugby league. So it's nice to see everyone getting behind something that one of our own sort of going through.
2: Rabbitohs coach Wayne Bennett has unveiled a new white jersey the team will wear in tribute to Jai Arrow in tomorrow night's clash with the Broncos, and have also listed him as 23rd man. Serena Williams has wound back the clock, winning her first doubles match at Queen's since returning to tennis, and the Carolina Hurricanes have squared the NHL's Stanley Cup Final Series with the Vegas Golden Knights at 2-2, the Hurricanes winning game 4, 5-3 in Las Vegas. Australian Independent Radio News.
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8: Your local weather in the Yass Valley for Wednesday, June 10. Showers today, a little windy, 5 to 15 millimetres of falls, reaching 15 degrees. Getting down to 10 in the morning, then a possible shower tomorrow going for 17. Friday, partly cloudy, also 17. Saturday, a possible shower and 16 degrees to start your weekend. Today, reaching for 15 degrees here in Yass, 16 in Canberra and 18 in Goulburn. You're up to date with the local weather on Yass FM.
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3: 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It's Wednesday afternoon at 5:08. I'll be with you till 7 p.m. today. Welcome to Storylines, the radio show for readers, where bookish culture rules and all things literary are worshipped. On the radio show for readers, the topics of conversation are reading, writing and rhetoric. My name's Karen, your friendly neighbourhood bibliolater, which is the bookish word for one who worships books. Last Wednesday was the closing of National Reconciliation Week, which runs annually from Wednesday the 27th of May, commemorating the 1967 referendum where Australians voted overwhelmingly to overturn the omission of Aboriginal and Torres Strait Islanders people in our census. And it ran until Wednesday the 3rd of June, marking Mabo Day, celebrating the historic 1992 High Court of Australia decision that recognised native title and overturned the legal fiction of terra nullius. The theme of National Reconciliation Week this year is All In, a powerful call to action for Australians to make the moves towards reconciliation part of our daily lives. And Storylines joined the National Reconciliation Week for a literary appreciation point of view. And there was great music for reconciliation too, including the classic Land Rights Anthem and this year's Voice for Reconciliation song, Midnight Oil's Beds Are Burning. And Reconciliation Day was the 1st of June, and that was marked with a public holiday in the national capital. There were also walks for reconciliation that happened all over the country, and they will continue to happen throughout the year all over the country as well. And for more information or to learn more about year-round truth-telling and to find or organise events, check out the official Hub Reconciliation Australia website. And if you would like to catch last week's episode or more episodes in the Storyline series, then, or maybe just the interviews, go to yesfm.org, the Listen Again pages. And today is the 10th of June 2026, and it's another Readers of Our Region special. And I'll be in conversation with our local independent bookstore staff and bibliophile, Cecilia. She'll be joining me shortly in the studio. And whether you are a closet bibliophage, openly bookish, a common or garden variety bookworm, or yet to fully embrace your bibliophilic tendencies, please stick around for Storylines, the radio show for readers, and get some spicy and opinionated commentary of the confessions of a vintage bibliophile. That's me. And that spicy and opinionated commentary, it's all my own and totally independent of Yes FM, other presenters and all sponsors. Got some feedback? Please get on the Storylines on Yes FM Facebook page and let me know, or drop us a line at yesfm.org. If you'd like to become a sponsor of this wonderful radio station, read all about it on our homepage at yesfm.org. And as always, there will be the usual great lineup of songs with literary references and themes for today's show, which is another Readers of Our Region special. And I'll be in conversation with Celia from the Yes Bookstore. And Aboriginals and Torres Strait Islanders are advised that today's episode contains descriptions and voices of Indigenous people who have passed. Our opening sunset here is the classic Land Rights Anthem and this year's Voice for Reconciliation featured song, and It's going to be with community groups and choirs uniting to sing it across the country. It is none other than Beds Are Burning, Midnight Oil.

And that was Stevie Nicks there with Talk to Me, and talking to me today in the studio. Shortly will be Celia from the Yes Bookstore, my guest on Storylines, Readers of Our Region segment. And before Stevie, we had Midnight Oil with Beds Are Burning, the official featured song for Voices of Reconciliation this year, when choirs and groups across the country will be singing that song for reconciliation. Well, look out, UK, because Stella Prize is coming your way. Under the provisions of Creative Australia's International Travel Fund and other sponsors, two Stella-listed writers will tour the UK this month: Emily Maguire, author of Rapture, and Kate Mildenhall, the Hummingbird Effect author. The London and Liverpool, in London and Liverpool, rather, they are at the Women's Prize for Literature live, which will be on YouTube, the Women's Prize for Literature Live 2026, and at a special event with Liverpool John Moores University, Emily and Kate will be guests in that event. And this is a wonderful opportunity to share exceptional Australian literature and treat more readers globally to the excellent, original and engaging books that come from women and non-binary writers in this country. And this is a great collaboration because the chair of judges for this year's Women's Prize for Fiction is our former Prime Minister and bibliophile, Julie Gillard. And she is a great ambassador for Australian bookish types. And the Stella Prize just keeps giving. And all due to your generosity, the Stella Day Out is now up and running across Australia, from Hobart to Brisbane, from regional towns to capital cities. Readers gather in rooms filled with curiosity and conversations. They're students, teachers, book lovers and local community gatherings. And to hear directly from Stella-listed authors, the access is free and stories are shared and new authors are discovered. And the program exists because of you. And the Stella has now taken the next great step by bringing Stella into the classroom with the Stella Schools program. And why is this great? Well, let me fill you in. Well, firstly, teachers have told Stella they are seeking meaningful ways to connect curriculum requirements with living, working authors. And Stella Schools program is designed to respond directly to that need. And the Stella Schools program, the first of this new program, was sold out in days. And it focuses on something both urgent and powerful, and that is literacy, critical thinking and access to diverse stories in secondary schools. And in response to the energy and enthusiasm for this program, Stella Story Sessions, their one-day education program in major capital cities, designed specifically for Year 9 and 10 students, has also been launched. And here are some facts about the Stella Schools program. It's aligned with the National English Curriculum. It's delivered by Stella-listed authors. It's free for schools and students. It encourages deep reading and analytical thinking. And it centres diverse Australian voices. And it gives boys access to women's voices, more importantly. And why does this matter? Well, adolescence is a turning point in reading engagement. When students disengage in Year 9 and 10, and many do not return to books later in life. And at the same time, schools face increasing financial pressures and families are facing cost of living pressures too. And we know that paid excursions and author visits are often the first to be reduced or cancelled. So true to its egalitarian spirit, Stella Schools program ensures that access doesn't depend on postcode or privilege. And it's also great, it also strengthens Stella's long-term mission
to achieve equal rights, that's equal rights with a W, by inspiring our next generation of readers and thinkers and writers. So please consider making a tax-deductible gift today to expand this educational program nationally. You will support the funding of Stella Schools program in a capital city. Your gift directly supports authors' fees to deliver the program, and it also inspires the next generation of readers and connects students to the experience of a literary event. And your gift will fund and support this program and the operational costs of it. The impact of the Stella program is vital. It's invested over $500,000 directly into the writer's career. It's generated more than $4 million in media coverage annually. It's driven an incredible increase in book sales for winning authors in the weeks following the Stella Prize announcements. And it also has created national accountability through the Stella Count. And that is a great venture to be supporting in our country. It's always the not-for-profits supporting the arts, although there has been more provision in the latest budget for money towards the arts, but also the not-for-profit Canberra Writers Festival. It exists to bring people together through stories, books and ideas that inspire, challenge and connect us. And you can make a tax-deductible donation to the Canberra Writers Festival as well, supporting these literary events in our region. Just go to the Canberra Writers Festival website and take it from there. And now we're going to have a little bit of music leading up to our interview with Celia. Celia's made a couple of choices, and we're going to start with her first preference, which is one that I must confess I haven't heard of. Maybe you have. It is King by Florence and the Machine.

But I love to dress it up. I was never satisfied.

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0: And that was a little tune for us about I Love to Read Books by Hania. So a lovely little song with a literary reference there. And now joining me in the studio is Cecilia from the Yes Bookshop, or the Yes Bookstore, actually, to be precise. Thank you for joining me, Cecilia.
1: Yeah, of course.
0: Sorry, it is Cecilia.
1: Yes. Yes, it is Cecilia.
0: Yeah. Well, let's get that right. Thank you for joining me, Cecilia. It's delightful to have you on the Storylines radio show for readers, our readers of our region special. And first of all, I'd like to give a little bit of a bio on you, Cecilia. Cecilia grew up in Canberra and her family moved out to the Yass Valley in 2020, I believe, and she started working at the Yass Bookstore when it opened in 2021. You may recall it was at the Liberty Theatre Complex, and the lovely Joe was running it then. And Cecilia still works there around studying a Bachelor of Arts online through the University of New England, and I believe there is some plans afoot for studying to be a librarian, is that right?
1: Yes, yeah. Again, online, but this time with Charles Sturt University.
0: Now, that's very exciting news. And Cecilia, you're also involved with the Yass Rep Society.
1: Yes, yeah. Yeah, I help them out with kind of the technology side of things with the ticketing software. And we've got a new website, which is very exciting.
0: Yes, the Yass Rep has been around. And, of course, they operate out of the wonderful Liberty Theatre as well. And you recently joined the committee for the Yass Irish and Celtic Festival.
1: Yeah, I've always loved the festival ever since I moved out here, so it's very exciting to get to join in with that.
0: Yeah, it's just wonderful. There's so much happening in the Yass Valley. It is really, it's a bit of a cultural happening place.
1: It is. And I think it's a lot of variety as well. There's a lot of different things going on.
0: Mm-hmm.
1: Yeah.
0: And they've got a great radio station too. But now, Cecilia, let's talk books.
1: Yes.
0: Our favourite subject here on the radio show for readers. So first up, I'd like to know, what type of reader would you describe yourself as?
1: I think I would... It's tricky. I think I've gone through like a couple of different reading phases in my life. As a child, I was just like an insatiable reader. I was reading constantly, very, very quickly. And then in my teens, I kind of read a little bit more sporadically. And then now with university, I have to read a lot for that. And more recently, I've been trying to spend more time doing reading for enjoyment for myself.
0: Oh, that sounds like a wonderful pursuit.
1: Yeah.
0: And how do you combine your studies with your work time at the Yass Bookstore?
1: Jodie, the current owner, and Joe in the past as well, they've both been really flexible with working hours. So I kind of only do shifts every now and then, and more regularly in the holidays. So it's a nice balance, and they don't mind me doing some uni work while I'm at the store as well, which is nice.
0: Oh, that's great news.
1: Yeah.
0: Because bibliophilia, it's such an important part of our lives,
1: yes.
0: Whether it be for reading for pleasure, leisure, or for study.
1: Yeah, absolutely.
0: And critical thinking, of course,
1: yes.
0: Plays a very important part in that. So tell us a bit about your journey, Cecilia, as a bibliophile. So where did it all begin for you?
1: Quite young. My mum always read to me growing up. She would read me like Enid Blyton. We read a lot of Dr. Doolittle. And then once I got into school and started reading for myself, I was just reading anything and everything I could get my hands on. I had a teacher in year one who started giving me Roald Dahl books instead of like the standard readers. And I loved those. I went through them incredibly quickly. It stuck with me as I was kind of growing up into high school. And then I did slow down a bit in high school. I think I just had a lot of things that I was balancing with school. I think since coming into university and like having to read a lot more for university, I've gotten more into the groove of reading again.
0: That's wonderful. And of course you get all the latest information, the latest releases, who's won what prize and what's worth reading when you work in a bookstore. It's kind of magical, really, I think.
1: It is, yeah.
0: Tell us a little bit about the genres that you like reading now that you're an adult.
1: I read a lot of science fiction and fantasy. I do also enjoy like a historical novel. I love books that like kind of combine genres and like play with what genres are.
0: So what have you read lately that satisfies that particular desire?
1: I'm currently reading a book called Bog Queen by Anna. Let me check. I've got it with me. Anna North. And it's a really interesting story about a forensic scientist in the modern era who's working with a body, and the body is a historical figure, which is very interesting.
0: It sounds fascinating. And tell us about your bookish tendencies, Cecilia. We bookish types, we have our little idiosyncrasies that others may find a little bit difficult to understand. I talk about mine from time to time. I'd like to know more about yours. What are your tendencies? For example, do you have your own borrowing library, or do you go on bookish themed holidays? Tell us about that.
1: Me and my family, the last time we've been to the UK twice together, and the UK books are a lot cheaper there. And so the last time we went to the UK, the rental car we got was a big ute so that we could fit boxes of books that we then shipped home. And we visited the Welsh town Hay-on-Wye, which is a gorgeous town full of secondhand bookshops, just like lining the streets. It's really wonderful.
0: Wow, that sounds like bibliophile's heaven.
1: Yes.
0: How many holidays like that have you done?
1: Most holidays that I go on end up involving looking for a bookshop. I almost always go to a bookshop wherever I go, whether it's a secondhand bookshop or a new bookshop. It's kind of a core part of holidays.
0: Oh, essential.
1: Yes.
0: Now, I'm curious. I played one of your songs that you've chosen, your first choice, which was King by Florence and the Machine. I'm just wondering, why that one? And can you tell us a little bit about the artist?
1: It's a song that I listen to a lot, and I definitely listen to it a lot while reading. I think it has a really, like, powerful fantasy feeling to it. Florence and the Machine is a band that is led by Florence, she's a British artist. This music is just so powerful and has so much, I think, fantasy energy to it. And I really love, like, I think the line, halls echoing with great mythology is just like fantastic.
0: Yes, well, I was very curious because I'd never heard of that particular band, which, you know, that's no claim to fame. It's quite a bit of contemporary music that I haven't yet been exposed to. But I did have a listen before I popped it into the program, and the lyrics were very poetic. I too like that particular lyric.
1: Yeah, it's she writes, yeah, such beautiful poetic songs. It's, yeah, it's really gorgeous.
0: And we'll be listening to your number two choice at the conclusion of our interview. So I'm looking forward to sharing that with you. And Cecilia, do you have a particular book etiquette that you don't like to have the boundaries crossed on, the do's and don'ts?
1: I'm quite lax about book etiquette. Like a lot of the controversial things like dog earing and like writing in the margins and all of that kind of thing, I don't have a problem with. Dog earing I do myself a bit. I'm not super picky about how books are treated. I think a book being well worn means it's been well loved. So yeah.
0: Yes, well, that's the joy of shopping in secondhand books.
1: Yes. Oh, I love finding little notes in the margins from the last reader. That's one of the things I love finding. So yeah.
0: Yes, I'm a bit partial to the margin area too, but I must say I don't like it if I lend someone a book and they write in it.
1: Yes. I don't like that. Yes, that's true. Yeah. I think it has to be something, either it's in the book that you've gotten from a secondhand bookshop or it's something that you discuss with the person you're loaning the book to.
0: Yes.
1: Who says, course, you're welcome to.
0: That's right. Of course, I like to do it myself. But
1: yes.
0: Well, I like it when other people do it. And I always make sure if I borrow a book, I return it. That's very important.
1: Yes, that's true. Yeah, yeah.
0: So my books are always boomerangs. Cecilia, tell us about your ideal reading environment.
1: I'm a bit controversial on this one as well. I actually really like reading in like noisy, chaotic environments. I'll often go to like a loud cafe to read. I think I find there being things going on around me makes it easier for me to focus. It's kind of a bit of an odd perspective, I think. But yeah.
0: It is. Well, it depends what you're after. But I remember I usually like quiet places. And I did go through a stage where I took my book to cafes. And I was reading a book one day and it was quite sad.
1: That can be tough in public.
0: And I started crying.
1: Yeah.
0: Because I was so engrossed.
1: Yeah.
0: And the waiting staff came up.
1: Oh, no.
0: Before
1: Yeah, that can be the risk. Yeah. Yes.
0: It's just a great book.
1: Yeah.
0: So after that, I tend not to do that. But that's very interesting. How do you manage to close out that noisy environment?
1: I think it's almost that the noisy environment kind of blocks itself out. And I think if I'm in a silent environment, I tend to get distracted by more things because there's so little going on that other things will distract me. Whereas if I'm in a noisy environment, it all kind of just blends in.
0: Oh, that's very interesting. Well, that's the power of focusing on what the writer is inviting you into.
1: Yes.
0: So there are some great writers out there who can do that
1: us.
0: Cecilia, tell us about the books that turned you into a lifelong reader.
1: Oh, it's tough to say. I think in my teens, actually it was when I was 11 or 12, I first read The Lord of the Rings, which was a pretty big task for a 12-year-old. But I was confident that I could read it, and I absolutely loved it. I think, Tolkien's one of the most brilliant writers. I absolutely adored it, and I still adore that series. So, yeah.
0: Mm. Well, back to the song by Frost
1: yes,
0: and the Machine.
1: Yeah, it fits mythology. Very well. Yes, yeah.
0: Yes, a great book series that has turned many.
1: Yes.
0: Many folk into lifelong yes. readers, including myself.
1: Yes.
0: It was. I was very proud when I read yes. Lord of the Rings.
1: It does. It feels like an accomplishment. Yes, I think that helps. You get to the end and you feel like you've done something quite major. Yeah.
0: That's right. I thought, wow, that's it. Yeah. I'm on my way.
1: Yes.
0: As many of us do. And, of course, then Harry Potter came along and I basically yes. did the same thing.
1: Yes. Yep.
0: Although I was... an adult by then, but that's not the
1: that's
0: point.
1: That's not, no.
0: That's right.
1: Yeah.
0: Yes, when Dumbledore was killed, I was
1: shattered. Yes, yeah, yep, yep.
0: I yelled out in the night, no, because I
1: yep.
0: was up at 3 in the morning, of course, reading it.
1: Yep, yep.
0: Yes, and I was disturbing people in the house.
1: Yes.
0: My disbelief that Dumbledore
1: was yes.
0: yes, some great writers. And... Cecilia, is there a book in you? Do you see yourself as a writer?
1: Yeah, I have been writing for a long time. Again, it was actually Tolkien who inspired me initially. I found I was so fascinated by his creation of such a detailed world. And so I started doing world building when I was a kid. I was making up languages and all that kind of thing. Yeah, and I initially started my degree in a major of creative writing. Unfortunately, when I switched to University of New England, they don't have a major of creative writing. But that's all right. I still I'm part of an online writing group that I actually started in when I lived in Sydney briefly. And yeah, I really enjoy writing, and so I do it as much as I can.
0: Oh, that sounds fascinating. Could you tell us a little bit about how you started the online writing group?
1: I started attending. It was initially an in-person writing group through a Western Sydney company. And so we had in-person meetings. That was in 2021. And then recently... a couple of the members got together and decided to start it again, just online, kind of on our own terms. And so we've been meeting fortnightly for a little while. And yeah, it's wonderful. It's really nice to keep in touch with other writers.
0: Yes. And being able to do things online these days is so liberation.
1: Yes, it is. It is. It makes things, and it's so nice. Yeah, you get to talk to people who are in different places. Yeah, yeah.
0: It's a wonderful thing, but it's also lovely to speak in person.
1: Yes, it is. It is. Yeah.
0: And I must confess that I do love the Yass Bookstore, and Jodie's very supportive of the show.
1: Yes.
0: And when I ventured in there one day and I met Cecilia, I was, and we had a little chat, of course.
1: Yes.
0: and she mentioned that she was studying English and thinking about studying to be a librarian. I just thought that was absolutely wonderful, and I quickly made an invitation.
1: Yes.
0: Cecilia, please come on the show and tell us about your wonderful bookish life. And back to bookish things, when you finish a book, Cecilia, what's next?
1: It varies on the book. I'll often like write down, I have a planner that I use, and so I'll write down in that when I've finished a book. I always want to keep one of those like review records where you like kind of write a short review after you finish a book, but I never remember to do it. and I do tend to kind of jump into the next book. I think it's a habit I've gotten into from university because you kind of have to jump from one book to the next so quickly. It is kind of a habit I've gotten into now where I just finish a book and jump straight into the next one.
0: Mm. Well, if you've got a hefty to be read,
1: yes. And I do.
0: Like most of us do. You know, I follow the Marie Kondo approach. She says, don't have any more than 30 books. She means on the bookcase. I've got them on my bedside table. Ready to go. And they fall over from time to time and I just pick them back up.
1: Yeah, the stack gets too tall sometimes.
0: But, however, that's what it's all about. Those stacks of books. I do try to be disciplined like many of us do.
1: It just happens.
0: It does. And, you know, when you go to a bookstore, there's always a book.
1: There's always a book. And you think, I'll just pick up one today. But then you're in a bookstore again a couple of weeks later and you pick up another one.
0: That's right. They look so lonely sitting there.
1: They do.
0: They want to come home. And if it's the last one on the bookcase.
1: Yeah, well, then, you know.
0: Well, sometimes that prompts me because I think, gee,
1: that must be good. And sometimes I think, well, it might not be here the next time I come in, so better grab it.
0: Well, there's a thought. Yes. Any excuse,
1: risk,
0: really.
1: Yeah.
0: Any excuse. Well, Cecilia, it's wonderful chatting to you, and we are now going to take a break for the 6 o'clock news, and then we will return with more book chat.
1: Fantastic.
0: Bookish speak, finding all about our local independent bookstore staff, the lovely Cecilia from the Yas Bookstore on Coomer Street. And from time to time, you can go in there and you either find Jody or Cecilia. Either way, either one will be delightful.
1: Yes.
0: And the bookstore has been reopened since February, I think.
1: Yes. Yes.
0: And it's just been a wonderful addition to our main street. And, of course, we have a street library just across the road from the Yas Bookstore at Full Circle Serenity. Pam's got one inside the store there to protect the books from the elements and the fumes and traffic smog.
1: Yes.
0: And we also have a wonderful street library in Yasai Street. And it is now 6 o'clock.
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3: Hello, I'm Peter Carey. Victorian firefighters are being praised for stopping a massive blaze from spreading after flames ripped through a Campbellfield factory. The blaze sparked explosions, needing about 70 firefighters to control it. Assistant Chief Fire Officer Andrew Thorne says the cause is still unclear.
4: Fast work from our firefighters have prevented the fire spreading into adjoining properties. The firefight was hampered by a lot of chemicals in the building. It's a chemical waste facility, so we have a lot of different chemicals in there, and there was a lot of chemicals reacting during the course of the firefight.
3: The parents of a teenager killed in a jet ski crash in Sydney South are urging lawmakers to raise the minimum age for piloting the watercraft. A 15-year-old has now been charged over the crash on the Georges River at Sylvania last year. The minimum age for a personal watercraft licence in New South Wales is 12. But Mitchell Irvine's parents, Neil and Andrea, say now is an opportunity for change.
5: The two boys were 14 and 15 at that time. Now, they would never have had the opportunity had the age limit of been 16.
6: They didn't have a licence, yeah.
5: Yeah, because you wouldn't have had a licence. Is that the only reason? No, I mean, kids be kids and they do other things, but at least do what we can do that makes sense.
3: A man and his 15-year-old daughter have had a gun pointed at them in Sydney's West while police are investigating as a possible assassination attempt. A man in black approached the ute they were sitting in during the afternoon pickup at a school at Fairfield West. Detectives believe it is gang-related and the weapon may have jammed as the gunman tried to shoot. Shoppers are being reminded to be wary of sales tricks and traps as we near the end of the financial year. Consumer advocates say retailers use common tactics during sale periods to put pressure on customers, including claims a product is about to sell out or that the sale is ending soon. Mark Serrells from Choice says this fake urgency is just one of many tricks to get customers to spend more than they planned.
7: With all these sales, you always get people saying, oh, one time only sale, the cheapest it's ever been, all that sort of drivel. there's always going to be a sale around the corner. Items are discounted all the time.
3: New research has found e-bikes and e-scooters could be the missing link in getting more people to use public transport. Mark Dransky.

0: contracting a mosquito-borne illness in WA's north. The Department of Health says the person was likely bitten by a mosquito, infected with Murray Valley encephalitis while travelling in the West Kimberley region. And finally, to the Australian share market. The All Ords has closed up 32 points to 88.57 and one Australian dollar, buying 70.59 US cents. This is Air News. Abole Olakau'atu is keeping his head held high in Blues camp after being dropped from the playing 19 for Origin 2 next week. The back rower will be 20th man, losing his place in the back row to Newcastle's Dylan Lucas. Halfback Nathan Cleary says Olakau'atu hasn't been kicking stones.
1: It's tough for someone like Amole, and he's been in such amazing form the whole year, but his reaction to it has been unbelievable, and I think that speaks a lot about him as a man.
0: The Broncos will honour former Bronco Jai Arrow in tomorrow night's game against the Rabbitohs. Brisbane will wear Arrow's name and club number, and Broncos head coach Michael Maguire says it is really important to be honouring him.
2: Great man, obviously going through a tough period. Number 222 for the Broncos. You know, he's been a part of our club, and obviously he's been a part of everything in rugby league. So it's nice to see everyone getting behind something that one of our own sort of going through.
0: Rabbitohs coach Wayne Bennett has unveiled a new white jersey the team will wear in tribute to Jai Arrow in tomorrow night's clash with the Broncos, and have also listed him as 23rd man. Serena Williams has wound back the clock, winning her first doubles match at Queen's since returning to tennis, and the Carolina Hurricanes have squared the NHL's Stanley Cup Final Series with the Vegas Golden Knights at 2-2, the Hurricanes winning game 4, 5-3 in Las Vegas. Australian Independent Radio News.
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5: Your local weather in the Yass Valley for Wednesday, June 10. Showers today, a little windy, 5 to 15 millimetres of falls, reaching 15 degrees. Getting down to 10 in the morning, then a possible shower tomorrow, going for 17. Friday, partly cloudy, also 17. Saturday, a possible shower and 16 degrees to start your weekend. Today, reaching for 15 degrees here in Yass, 16 in Canberra and 18 in Goulburn. You're up to date with the local weather on Yass FM.
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12: 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It's currently 8 minutes past six and we're sitting at 13 degrees and it is very dark outside. And I wonder if you might take a moment

0: Or did you notice we have in orbit Venus, the beautiful evening and morning star, which is quite obvious at that twilight time there, but just above it at the moment, I believe it is Jupiter also in our orbit. And I've heard Mercury is in there as well, but not really visible to the naked eye. So a very exciting celestial moment. So nip outside, brave the cold, and go and check out those beautiful lights in the western sky. And Cecilia, I do apologize.
1: All good.
0: Cecilia, I'm really interested in what is it that attracted you to pursue a career as a librarian?
1: It's a couple of things. I have always loved libraries. I was an avid user of my school library in primary school. I did I don't know how you describe it, but some work in our library at my high school, at Blue Gum Community School. I did about 6 months at the parliamentary library, which was a little bit more boring, but I still loved being around books and shelving and organizing all the books. Loving books and being in that environment is part of it. And then the other part of it is I think libraries are a really vital community center, especially in this day and age, where we really need that space where people can kind of come for free and spend their time there, enjoy some books, get help with any kind of computer assistance they need, and finding information that they might be having a hard time finding. It's just such a vital resource that provides so much for a community.
0: Oh, it certainly does. It is. I've always viewed the local library as the centre of the community.
1: Yeah.
0: Well, because I love libraries.
1: Yes.
0: But our libraries are always also safe places.
1: Yeah, and I think that's the most important thing, is that they're a place that you can go to and you can relax and you can spend your time there without having to pay any money, without having to kind of do anything else. You're allowed to just exist there.
0: And what a place.
1: What a place to exist.
0: To exist. Now, many, many wonderful librarians have been, part of all our lives.
1: Yes.
0: I certainly have my favourite librarians from when I was at high school. Miss Hen in my in my high school library was my favourite. And they are responsible for nurturing and encouraging and guiding our love of reading. It's such an important job.
1: It is.
0: And it's sad that in our Australian schools we don't have mandated positions for teacher librarians, but that's another story.
1: Yes.
0: And because of this vital role that librarians hold in our lives with nurturing that love of reading, Cecilia, I'm curious, as a future librarian and a fellow bibliophile, and bookstore staff, how do you like to share your love of reading and encouraging others to read?
1: I think I really love giving book recommendations. That's one of my favourite parts of my job working at the Yass bookstore. I think the most rewarding part is a couple of times I've recommended a book to someone and then they've come back to the store to get another book by the same author. And that makes me so, so happy that they've really enjoyed the recommendation that I gave. Trying to find, like, hearing what people are interested in and what they want to read and kind of using my knowledge of books to help them find something that they'll really, really enjoy.
0: That is a wonderful feeling.
1: It is.
0: And as being on the receiving end of some wonderful recommendations from both librarians and bookstore staff, when you feel that satisfaction of having been given a wonderful recommendation, the feeling of feeling like this person has understood
1: yes.
0: where you're coming from.
1: Yeah.
0: And realizing that maybe they're coming from the same place.
1: Yes.
0: It's like when you read that line in a book and you think, oh, I'm not the only person.
1: Yes.
0: who's
1: yeah.
0: had that experience or thought that thought.
1: Yeah.
0: And it's just that wonderful connection
1: yes.
0: between readers and writers.
1: Yeah. Yeah. Yeah, and it's something that someone else has said, so you don't have to find the right words. It's on the page.
0: Mm. It's a wonderful feeling. That's why we love reading so much. Speaking of bookstores, Cecilia, do you have a favourite bookstore that you've come across, maybe in your travels perhaps?
1: I love the Yas bookstore. I do have to say that. I love the Yas bookstore. It is a wonderful bookstore, and I think the willingness to, I've always found, like, any book that I want or need, I can just ask and we'll find a way to order it in from somewhere. Mm-hmm. My other favourite is Argyle's in Goulburn.
0: Mm-hmm.
1: It's the massive, it's the old police station, I think. And the whole thing is full to the brim with secondhand books.
0: Mm-hmm.
1: There's a whole room dedicated to sci-fi and fantasy. Mm-hmm. And then there's the whole, it's pretty much a warehouse, which has all of the fiction. It's a wonderful bookstore. You can spend a whole day there, at least.
0: And it's only 40 minutes up the highway.
1: It's only 40 minutes up the highway.
0: That's right.
1: It's so
0: That's
1: close.
0: Closer than Canberra.
1: Yeah.
0: Yes, it's a magical place indeed.
1: Yeah.
0: And if you haven't been there, what do you think, Cecilia?
1: Definitely recommend it. It's
0: heartily.
1: So fantastic.
0: It is. And, of course, our local bookstore is a pretty magical place
1: yes.
0: as well. In our main street there, opposite Full Circle Serenity, where you'll find the street library. And next to, what are you next to? Is it Cafe Dolcetto?
1: Yes. Yeah, I think First National is in between us.
0: Mm-hmm. And
1: yep.
0: First National was very, very generous in offering or making available the
1: yes.
0: space for our local independent bookstore. So thank
1: yes.
0: you very
1: it's
0: much.
1: Fantastic.
0: Yes. Cecilia, I'm wondering if you were stranded or self-imposed isolation, or heaven forbid we have another lockdown. I'm wondering if you went into voluntary or involuntary seclusion, tell us about the one book or the array of books that you would like to accompany you.
1: I think if it was one book, I would probably bring Les Miserables by Victor mm-hmm. Hugo, because I have read bits and pieces of it over the years, but I have always intended to read the whole thing at some point. So I feel like, and I think it would give me a good solid amount of reading just with the one book. But if I was bringing multiple books in, I think I would bring, it's hard to say. I think Ursula Le Guin, all of her work is so wonderful.
0: Mm-hmm.
1: I really enjoy her writing. So yeah, I'd probably bring a collection of her work.
0: Mm. And is Les Mis one of your favourite all-time books?
1: I don't know if it's one of my all-time favourite books. I feel like I can't say that because I haven't read the whole thing.
0: Mm-hmm.
1: But I do, I find it very interesting, and I think he touches on so many different pieces of, like, history and concepts of morality that are just so fascinating in this mm-hmm. one novel.
0: Mm. Well, it's that's why it's a classic.
1: Yes, yes.
0: There's a good reason for
1: yes.
0: that. Yes. So if not necessarily that one, tell us about one that you would consider to be your all-time favourite book.
1: It's very tough to pick, I think.
0: Or if you've got a list.
1: Yes,
0: a list.
1: Yes. I think I really love T.J. Clune. I think his book, it's so hard to pick one of them. I think I love all of his books, and I find every new book that comes out I enjoy even more than the last. Mm-hmm. Ursula Le Guin I really love. There's so many. I think I do tend to have favourite authors more so than favourite books. I find that easier to choose.
0: Wow, that's the way it goes.
1: Yes.
0: There's nothing like a good series.
1: Yes.
0: And, of course, when you get that fear that when you read a new author and that inspires them to read everything they've written, that's also exciting.
1: Yes. Oh, it is. It is. I recently read We Have Always Lived in the Castle by Shirley Jackson, and I now have to read everything she's ever written. It was so brilliant.
0: Oh, that's great.
1: Yeah.
0: It's a funny you say that, Cecilia, because lately I've been myself, I've been thinking, I need to read more Shirley Jackson.
1: Yeah, she's wonderful. And she actually doesn't have a lot of books out. Mm-hmm. She didn't write too many books. She's so brilliant. I think the way that she uses her genre is so brilliant.
0: Mm. So on that subject, where did you come across Shirley Jackson?
1: I actually, I first heard of her. I really loved the adaptation of Haunting of Hill House by Mike Flanagan on Netflix. Mm-hmm. And so I've been meaning to read The Haunting of Hill House since then. And then this trimester at university, I was doing a Gothic fiction unit. And so that was where I read We Have Always Lived in the Castle. Mm-hmm. And I just adored it. It was so brilliant. I think it was my favourite book that I read in that whole unit. And I do really love Frankenstein, which I also read in that unit. So, yeah.
0: Mary Shelley, yes.
1: Yeah.
0: It's one of my all-time favourites.
1: I've read it several times and it's, I think you always get something different from it.
0: Yes. I'm going to be talking about Frankenstein and Mary Shelley on my Halloween special, on Storylines Halloween
1: wonderful.
0: Special. So tune in and find out my view on it, which I might add, when I first realised what I thought it was really about, it was a bit out there, but now a lot of other people are starting to come around, so I'm not going to reveal too much.
1: Very curious.
0: It is. It's curiouser. Now, Shirley Jackson is an American writer, if you've never heard of her. She's not really mainstream, and she's American from the 1960s.
1: Yeah.
0: But she is a great writer. Mm. And these wonderful women writers of that era, that early postmodern era, when, you know, it was really the guys, you know, the Kerouacs, the Salingers.
1: Running the show.
0: That's right. Lots of American authors. Who came to light? Well, they were all of males, and there were females who were quite brilliant.
1: Mm-hmm.
0: And they didn't produce a large body of work, but they certainly had a lot of impact. And then we're rediscovering not only Shirley Jackson in America, but also Elizabeth Harrower in Australia. Have you heard of Elizabeth?
1: I have,
0: She's fascinating. She's one of my favourites.
1: Yeah.
0: So it's so exciting to discover. As we mature as bibliophiles, we tend to want to branch out and discover things from the past.
1: Yeah.
0: And it's a wonderful thing when somebody else is having the same ideas of reading someone you thought was a bit obscure. So that's wonderful.
1: Yeah.
0: I hope you enjoy Shirley Jackson. I'm going to get into it more too.
1: Yeah.
0: Now, Cecilia, you've taken up some interesting affiliations, the bookstore, the Yas Rep, which is all understandable, and the Celtic Music Festival. Can you tell us a little bit about how you became involved in that?
1: Growing up, I've always gone to the National Folk Festival ever since I was not even one. I think my first folk festival was when I was 6 months old. Mm-hmm. And so I love folk music, Irish music. And so when my family moved out to Yass, I was incredibly excited to find out that there was a local Irish and Celtic festival. And I've come across so many brilliant artists at it every single year. And I always make great friends. It's, yeah, just such a wonderful time. And so I knew Jano through the Yass Rep Society, and she's also on the committee for the Irish and Celtic Festival. So she knew that I loved the festival, and she asked if I'd like to help out with the committee, and I said absolutely I would.
0: Oh, it's a wonderful thing to be involved in. And
1: it is.
0: It's been going for quite a while now. I'm not sure how long it's been going for. Do you know how long it's been going for?
1: Oh, I don't off the top of my head. It's been a while. Yeah, and yeah, we're just getting better every year. It's really fantastic.
0: It does get bigger and better.
1: Yeah.
0: And not only do we have the wonderful Irish and Celtic music, we have this wonderful thing about the graveyard yarns, which comes along from time to time, where you can go around Yass Cemetery
1: and
0: from check out the Irish people there and have some few yarns. That's a great thing.
1: Yeah.
0: But also there's a little literary component in it as well with the poets.
1: Yes, yeah, it's such a wonderful addition. I think it's so wonderful that at these music festivals we include poetry, because it is such a similar art, you know, like a lot of lyrics are in their original form a form of poetry. Yeah, it's so wonderful, and having that combination, I think, is so brilliant.
0: And because the Irish culture and Irish writers have made very significant contributions to world literature.
1: Absolutely.
0: You know, John Keats, James Joyce, just to name two. Oscar Wilde.
1: Yes, there's Oscar three. Wilde.
0: Yes. Jonathan Swift. Yes. Bram Stoker for classics, and we could go on.
1: Yeah.
0: The Irish Celtic Festival, it's a big part of our community. So congratulations.
1: Yeah.
0: I'm glad you've signed up. And the Yass Rep, of course, they've been going strong in the Liberty Theatre.
1: Yes.
0: My goodness, the Liberty Theatre's seen some interesting establishments.
1: Yes.
0: The Yass Rep, the Yass Bookstore, and now we have, of course, the cinema.
1: Yes.
0: Which I encourage people to go to, particularly if you're seeing literature on the screen.
1: Yeah, yes.
0: So do you remember, Cecilia, when we first met? I probably remember it more than you do. It had a greater impact on me. But it was round about the time of Wuthering Heights, the film that came out, and we had a little discussion about that. Do you remember what we talked about? From my perspective, I said, well, I don't know how I feel about the film yet. I'm still digesting. But we need to keep in mind that every adaptation is just the director.
1: Yes.
0: Or the screenplay.
1: Yeah.
0: Whoever writes the screenplay, sharing their point of view with us. And that was certainly an interesting point of view. What did you think of that one?
1: I didn't actually see it. I couldn't get myself to, but I have heard a lot about it and have seen a lot of the discussions about it. And it actually came, I read the book itself last year for a university unit, and I did not enjoy reading the book at all. But I think I gained an appreciation for it through studying it. I find that when I read a book for university and I study it, I actually have more of an appreciation than if I just read it on my own. And I think the adaptation felt like it was taking the elements that I didn't enjoy from the book, and leaving a lot of the things that I found quite interesting through studying it. Mm-hmm. Yeah, and so I didn't think it was an adaptation for me. But I think it's great that it gets people interested in the literature, and I think it's important to have adaptations that can keep literature alive and mm-hmm. can keep people interested, even if they're not necessarily a perfect adaptation.
0: Mm. Yes, well, it's so important to have understand people, other people's points of view, and that's one of the great gifts of literature is learning empathy.
1: Yes,
0: from the characters, and also being open to other interpretations.
1: Yes,
0: and what that means. Well, like I always say, Cecilia, enjoy the film for what it's worth.
1: Yes,
0: read the book.
1: Yeah,
0: because the star of Wuthering Heights for me has always been Emily Bronte herself.
1: Yeah.
0: And necessarily those characters that she...
1: No, I think that was part of, studying the novel, learning the background of the novel and, about the author herself made it so much more interesting mm-hmm. than just reading the book.
0: And Cecilia, have you found that studying English and English literature has what impact has that had on your life in general? Not only as a bibliophile, also as a bibliophile, but in your life in other areas. What's the impact been?
1: I think I've actually found that I enjoy reading nonfiction more than I used to. I used to never read nonfiction, but I do these days because I've found that some essayists like Donna Haraway and Ursula Le Guin has quite a few nonfiction essays as well, and I find their writing so brilliant that I really enjoy it even though it's not fiction. Mm-hmm. And I think, learning to engage with the written word, and I actually just did a unit on literary theories mm-hmm. and so looking at all of the different kind of ways that people have come up with to analyze literature mm-hmm. Throughout time. So we touched on psychoanalysis and structuralism and post-structuralism and it just opens up a whole world of options of what you can understand from literature.
0: Mm. That sounds so interesting.
1: Yeah.
0: The study of literature is it's such an important area.
1: Yes.
0: And speaking from... I haven't studied literature formally. However, when I look back over the people that I have admired through entertainment, I'm a vintage bibliophile, so of the postmodern era. So my growing up happened in that latter half of the 20th century. And the people that I loved for entertainment, when it was a big deal for writers, television writers, particularly the British comedy television writer, and I'm talking about things like The Young Ones and the comic strip, a lot of British influence for me.
1: Yes.
0: We have Blackadder.
1: Yes.
0: We have, that calibre.
1: Mm.
0: And we look at the writers, they are usually people who, there's a lot of Oxbridges, Cambridge, Oxford, but they have degrees in English literature.
1: Mm.
0: And they're producing these great... Ben Elton, he studied in Manchester, but the writers that are still going strong today, they have that background rooted in the study of English literature, and they produce some great work and very inspiring. So the study of literature and English, it's very important.
1: It is, and I think especially for writing, I think it just makes me feel like I have so much more of an understanding of my tools as a writer. Mm-hmm. My tools are the words and the sentences and the syntax. And I think, knowing the history and the forms of analysis gives you so much more of an understanding of what you're writing.
0: Mm. And just the use of the language.
2: Yes.
0: And the, you know, the wordplay and the... It's a wonderful thing.
1: Yes, yes.
0: To be studying.
1: Yes.
0: And Cecilia, I'm pretty interested in... I'd like to ask my readers of our reading guests, because I've made up my mind on this one.
1: Yes.
0: Of the... for me, it's the best, the novel of the 20th century. But mm-hmm. so far, we're not quite through the 21st century. And
1: yes.
0: last year, Radio National had their top 100 countdown mm-hmm. of the best books of the 21st century so mm-hmm. far. And the number one was Boy Swallows Universe by Trent Dalton.
1: Yes, Trent Dalton, yes.
0: And so that was the number one, and of course he was thrilled, and I was so glad that it was an Australian book.
1: Yes.
0: But for you, Cecilia, what do you think the best novel that you have read so far in your life? What, in your opinion, what's the best novel?
1: It's so hard to say. I think I really struggle with picking a best novel because I think it can be so subjective because there's so many different elements that come into it. You know, mm-hmm. it's, you know, whether it's one that impacted me the most or one that is the most influential on culture or, the one that's most academically researched. There's so many options of what angle to come at it from. Mm-hmm. I do think Lord of the Rings is really brilliant. And I know I was reading The Guardian did the top 100 books as voted by readers. Mm-hmm. And Lord of the Rings was on the top of that, which mm-hmm. I thought was, I agreed with that very much. Yeah, I think it's so hard to pick. I definitely think Lord of the Rings is a major contender. I do also think Ursula Le Guin, I think Left Hand of Darkness is mm-hmm. such a brilliant book and touches on so many really interesting and complicated topics in such a good way. Yeah.
0: And it is a tough one.
1: It's really tough to pick.
0: But you raised some really interesting points there mm-hmm. about what the impact on, from an analytical perspective,
1: yeah.
0: from a cultural influence perspective. And just on that note, you talked about The Lord of the Rings being the mm-hmm. major contender. What is it about The Lord of the Rings other than being, well, it is brilliant. Yes. Do you think it's had a great cultural influence?
1: Yeah, I think that's the thing. I think Lord of the Rings does fit the bill from quite a few angles. Mm-hmm. I think it has been like quite academically influential. It's definitely one that's been analyzed from every point of view possible. Mm-hmm. And I think, culturally as well, it has such a major influence, and it influenced the whole genre of fantasy for years and years and years, and it still does. And I think that's, it's such a big book that's done so much.
0: It certainly does. Yes, and we could possibly keep talking about Lord of the Rings,
1: forever
0: but there aren't
1: and
0: many
1: ever.
0: Books. And Cecilia, you're such a wide reader, and mm-hmm. your studies sound so interesting.
1: Yes.
0: And another librarian.
1: Yes.
0: Coming into the world is just a wonderful thing, and keeping the bookstore culture alive as well, that's so important. Sadly, independent bookstores, as you may be aware, Cecilia, in our country, they
1: it's
0: struggle.
1: It's tough. It's really tough.
0: A fair bit. And please support your local independent bookstore.
1: Yes.
0: If you find yourself anywhere you find yourself, you can find yourself a local bookstore through the wonderful organisation called Australian Independent Bookstore Association. Mm-hmm. They are known as Book People. That yes. is their shop front. And on their website, Book People, they have a wonderful tool called the Independent Bookstore Directory. You can hop on there and find your independent bookstore wherever you find yourself, or find it for somebody else. And please support local bookstores. They are yes. magical.
1: Yes, yes.
0: And Cecilia, thank you so much for joining me this evening.
1: Yes, of course.
0: Slash afternoon on Storylines Readers of Our Region special. And we're going to wrap up shortly with your mm-hmm. second musical choice, yes. which is Maybelle by Little Quirks.
1: Yes.
0: So why that one? And can you tell us something about the artist?
1: Yes, I first encountered Little Quirks at the National Folk Festival several years ago, and they are a brilliant Australian band made up of, I believe, two of them are sisters, mm-hmm. And then they have some other family members in the band as well, and they're just brilliant. They have incredibly high energy performances. If you ever get the chance to see them live, I highly recommend it. And their song Maybelle is a really beautiful song. It's got a great energy, and it kind of touches on telling stories and sharing stories between mm-hmm. people, which is really fantastic.
0: Yeah, that sounds like, it's a wonderful song.
1: Yeah.
0: I listen to that
1: yeah.
0: as well. And your musical choices have certainly illuminated some other areas for me, Cecilia, and I thank you for that. I've
1: of
0: really
1: course.
0: Enjoyed speaking about bibliophilia and the love yes. of books with you this evening.
1: Yeah, me too. Thank you for having me on.
0: It's a pleasure. And here they are, Maybelle with Little Quirks, with Maybelle.

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0: Hi, this is Rob from Young Country. Join us each and every Friday afternoon from 5 through till 7. We'll bring you nothing but the best from the Young Country's library. 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So that's Friday from 5 through till 7. Oh yes, of course, we're going to have some surprises along the way on your Yas FM 100.3.
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3: 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Did you know that the Sapphires are back? Yes, the Australian play by Indigenous author Tony Briggs. The play is playing currently up until the 2nd of the week, I believe, at the Canberra Theatre Centre. So please, if you haven't already seen it, get along to it. And it's a wonderful play. And here's some wonderful music to go with it about the three sapphires who sing soulful music in the 60s for the troops in Vietnam. And here's some other great music from an Indigenous artist, a late Georgia Lee, who loves to sing the blues from her 1967 album, Georgia Lee Sings the Blues Down Under. Here is her wonderful song that I discovered during National Reconciliation Week, and I quite like this song a lot, and I would like to share it with you now. Here is the late Georgia Lee with her Down Under Blues.

And that was the wonderful dulcet tones of Georgia Lee with Down Under Blues. A little bit of soulful music there as we wrap up our Readers of Our Region special. I have been in conversation with Cecilia from the Yass Bookstore. We have been talking about her love of reading and her studies in English literature and her aspirations for becoming a librarian, which is a wonderful thing. And she's involved in some wonderful community groups around the place, Yass Rep and the Irish Celtic Music Festival Committee as well. So thank you very much, Cecilia, for joining us in the studio here this evening.

Yes, this is Storylines, the radio show for readers. It is 7:08, and we are still sitting at 13 degrees Celsius. It's a bit of a chilly one, but quite mild when you compare it to the last couple of nights. And if you haven't noticed, in the western sky, there is a beautiful Venus shining brightly, and just above her at the moment is Jupiter. And Mercury also is in there somewhere, just below the two, Jupiter, Venus and Mercury, visible in our night skies at the moment as we move towards that winter solstice, and the nights most certainly are getting longer. The days are very short indeed as we move into yet another Yass Valley winter. And I'd like to make an appeal for writers. If you've loved a book and or writers had an impact on you, then drop them a line. Let them know how you feel. It doesn't have to be very long, just a few words to give them some feedback. And it means so much to the author to receive that from the readers, and it gives them an idea that people do appreciate the work and it's all worthwhile. And whether it's fiction or non-fiction or crime fiction or short stories or poetry or novels, autobiographies or graphic novels that ignite your desire to pick up something to read, beware. Reading can improve your health but seriously damage your ignorance. And in the words of the great American author Ray Bradbury, the author of the 1953 dystopian novel Fahrenheit 451, take heed, you don't have to burn books to destroy a culture, just get people to stop reading them. And whatever you do, please don't stop reading. Read for joy, read for the thrill of it, read for education, read for resistance, read banned books. Read books by marginalised authors. Read books by Indigenous authors. Read about experiences that differ from your own. Read for well-being and connection. Read between the lines. But if there's a book that you would like to read but it has not yet been written, then you must write it. We need writers and poets and realists producing work of art for humanity, not as a market commodity. And we need independent book publishers and book vendors to get this art into our hands. Art over profits. Artists, of course, they deserve their fair share of the proceeds, of course. But the true reward of art is not the profits, but freedom. And in the meantime, just keep reading and rereading and keep listening too. 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And remember, there are a million stories in literary appreciation, and this Storylines episode, well, it's just one of them. I've enjoyed your company today, and I hope to join you again next week, next Wednesday, between 5 and 7 p.m. for another Storylines, and get some spicy and opinionated commentary of the confessions of a vintage bibliophile of the postmodern era. And that spicy and opinionated commentary, well, it's all my own and totally independent of Yass FM, other presenters and all sponsors. 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And stay with us on Yass FM for more mixed music and overnight classics from the latter half of the 20th century. And this evening, taking us up to the news at 7 o'clock, and the weather at 7 o'clock as well. There's a little song that is dedicated to bookstores and bookstore lovers everywhere, but especially the bookstore lovers in the Yass Valley. So that's you and me and Cecilia as well, our guest from tonight, our reader of our region.
And now here is the Vintage Jazz Club with their wonderful tune, The Bookstore Afternoon.

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2: Hello, I'm Peter Carey. Brisbane Lions coach Chris Fagan has delivered a heartfelt speech at the state funeral for AFL icon Neil Danaher. The pair had been close friends for 30 years, stemming from their decade working together at the Melbourne Football Club. Fagan says Danaher has always been an inspiration.
3: There's a saying that I feel strongly about, and this saying is, people don't always remember what you say, but they do remember how you make them feel. Neil made me feel valued. He gave me confidence. He believed in me. He helped me sort of overcome, I suppose, my imposter syndrome.
2: The federal government could be liable for millions of dollars in compensation following the loss of another High Court case. The action was taken on behalf of an Austrian man who'd been held in indefinite detention until 2023. Lawyers say the verdict opens the door for at least 300 other people to apply for compensation for being held indefinitely. The government says it's considering the judgment and its implications. A Port Melbourne father says he was horrified when he spotted a male armed with a machete on his security camera this morning trying to get into his house while his child slept inside. David says the offender left after realising the front door was locked. It's the second time his house has been targeted. He says he's warned his neighbours.
4: In our area, we're always wary. We're near the Stoke Street Housing Commission there. Crime everywhere. You'll see people walk down the street just checking car doors are unlocked in broad daylight. We know all the neighbours and we all look out for each other and look after each other.
2: Hundreds of millions of dollars will be spent to free up 1,300 hospital beds in New South Wales. Jefferson Shaw reports.
5: The state government says it's now clear they'll have to do the Commonwealth's heavy lifting to bring down the number of patients waiting in bed block. It's increased from around 900 patients stranded in hospital beds to almost 1,300 in a year, with most waiting for aged care funding. Health Minister Ryan Park has announced a strategy that includes expanding aged care outreach services and strengthening hospital-in-the-home services. But he says it'll be an unbelievable cost that should have been paid by the federal government.
6: Probably putting hundreds of millions of dollars onto this.
5: Jefferson Shaw, State Parliament, Sydney.
2: A man has been charged following an alleged sexual assault in Brisbane City. Miranda Workman has the details.
7: Police allege between 3 and 4.50 in the morning on May 2nd, a 49-year-old man sexually assaulted a 16-year-old girl near Central Station in the vicinity of Turbo Street and Wickham Terrace.

0: and want players to declare their intentions to leave AFL clubs mid-season. The Bulldogs are pursuing Port Adelaide midfielder Zach Butters, who becomes a free agent in October. Beveridge says he doesn't like the idea of players committing to a rival while playing for their current club.
1: I don't want to go down the NRL track. I think it's a really difficult thing club-wise to know that one of your own players has gone, I'm leaving. Ultimately, they'd be treated a bit differently. I mean, you don't want to, but if they're not your player beyond that year, you can't help you emotional about it.
0: The AFL Tribunal will sit tonight as Magpies defender Billy Frampton challenges a three-game ban for rough conduct. Collingwood will argue his neck-breaking tackle on Melbourne's Brodie Majacek was an accident, not careless. To rugby league news, and Rabbitohs coach Wayne Bennett is turning up the heat on the NRL's bunker. Bennett revealed the league apologised to Souths for two blunders due to last week's loss to Manly. The master coach giving his view on rugby league's video review system.
2: I asked myself the question, why, if it's such a great innovation, why aren't the other codes buying into it? The other codes aren't buying into it because they realise it's not going to help their game.
0: Australian Independent Radio News.
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5: Your local weather in the Yass Valley for Wednesday, June 10. Showers today, a little windy, 5 to 15 millimetres of falls, reaching 15 degrees. Getting down to 10 in the morning, then a possible shower tomorrow going for 17. Friday, partly cloudy, also 17. Saturday, a possible shower and 16 degrees to start your weekend. Today, reaching for 15 degrees here in Yass, 16 in Canberra and 18 in Goulburn. You're up to date with the local weather on Yass FM.
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2: Hello, I'm Peter Carey. Victorian firefighters are being praised for stopping a massive blaze from spreading after flames ripped through a Campbellfield factory. The blaze sparked explosions, needing about 70 firefighters to control it. Assistant Chief Fire Officer Andrew Thorne says the cause is still unclear.
3: Fast work from our firefighters have prevented the fire spreading into adjoining properties. The firefight was hampered by a lot of chemicals in the building. It's a chemical waste facility, so we have a lot of different chemicals in there, and there was a lot of chemicals reacting during the course of the firefight.
2: The parents of a teenager killed in a jet ski crash in Sydney South are urging lawmakers to raise the minimum age for piloting the watercraft. A 15-year-old has now been charged over the crash on the Georges River at Sylvania last year. The minimum age for a personal watercraft licence in New South Wales is 12. But Mitchell Irvine's parents, Neil and Andrea, say now is an opportunity for change.
4: The two boys were 14 and 15 at that time. Now, they would never have had the opportunity had the age limit of been 16.
5: They didn't have a licence, yeah.
4: Yeah, because you wouldn't have had a licence. Is that the only reason? No. I mean, kids be kids and they do other things, but at least do what we can do that makes sense.
2: A man and his 15-year-old daughter have had a gun pointed at them in Sydney's West while police are investigating as a possible assassination attempt. A man in black approached the ute they were sitting in during the afternoon pickup at a school at Fairfield West. Detectives believe it is gang-related and the weapon may have jammed as the gunman tried to shoot. Shoppers are being reminded to be wary of sales tricks and traps as we near the end of the financial year. Consumer advocates say retailers use common tactics during sale periods to put pressure on customers, including claims a product is about to sell out or that the sale is ending soon. Mark Serrells from Choice says this fake urgency is just one of many tricks to get customers to spend more than they planned.
6: With all these sales, you always get people saying, oh, one time only sale, the cheapest it's ever been, all that sort of drivel. There's always going to be a sale around the corner. Items are discounted all the time.
2: New research has found e-bikes and e-scooters could be the missing link in getting more people to use public transport. Mark Dransfield reports.
7: A University of Queensland study found many people rely on cars to get around because their nearest train station or bus stop was considered too far to walk. Study lead Dr. Richard Bunning says creating more e-scooter and bike lanes would bridge the gap to public transport hubs.
8: What we found is that if you lean into shared micromobility and you invest into it, integrate it, it will work and it will help people get to the train station. It will help people get to public transport.
2: A person has died after contracting a mosquito-borne illness in WA's north. The Department of Health says the person was likely bitten by a mosquito, infected with Murray Valley encephalitis while travelling in the West Kimberley region. And finally to the Australian share market. The All Ords has closed up 32 points to 88.57 and one Australian dollar, buying 70.59 US cents. This is Air News. Mbale Olakau'atu is keeping his head held high in Blues camp after being dropped from the playing 19 for Origin 2 next week. The back rower will be 20th man, losing his place in the back row to Newcastle's Dylan Lucas. Halfback Nathan Cleary says Olakau'atu hasn't been kicking.

0: honouring him.
1: Great man, obviously going through a tough period. Number 222 for the Broncos. You know, he's been a part of our club and obviously he's been a part of everything in rugby league. So it's nice to see everyone getting behind something that one of our own sort of going through.
0: Rabbitohs coach Wayne Bennett has unveiled a new white jersey the team will wear in tribute to Jai Arrow in tomorrow night's clash with the Broncos and have also listed him as 23rd man. Serena Williams has wound back the clock, winning her first doubles match at Queen's since returning to tennis. And the Carolina Hurricanes have squared the NHL's Stanley Cup Final Series with the Vegas Golden Knights at 2-2. The Hurricanes winning game 4-5-3 in Las Vegas. Australian Independent Radio News.
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4: Your local weather in the Yass Valley for Wednesday, June 10. Showers today, a little windy, 5 to 15 millimetres of falls, reaching 15 degrees. Getting down to 10 in the morning, then a possible shower tomorrow going for 17. Friday, partly cloudy, also 17. Saturday, a possible shower and 16 degrees to start your weekend. Today, reaching for 15 degrees here in Yass, 16 in Canberra and 18 in Goulburn. You're up to date with the local weather on Yass FM.
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life on the farm is kind of laid back. 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
1: The picker. 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

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I guess you didn't know it, but I'm a fiddle player too. 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Now you played pretty good fiddle, boy, but give the devil his due. 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

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Johnny said, "Devil, just come on back if you ever want to try again. 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

very big welcome to Good Morning Country, coming to you on the Community Radio Network through your local community radio station, or perhaps you might be listening in on the Community Radio Plus app from anywhere in the world. I'm Heather Farrell. It's Thursday morning, the 11th of June, and I certainly hope you're waking up to a fantastic day out there. Our CD giveaway today will be Tom Curtin's album, We're Still Here, and I will let you know when we open up that competition line. So you've got it. A Thursday number is a different phone number to the rest of the working week, so make sure you've got your pen and paper handy if you miss it on this occasion. The number for Thursdays only is 0447 349 055. No calls just yet. Please wait until we give you that cue to call in around about an hour and a half's time. We're going to start off, as we normally do, with Gina Jeffries and Tanya Kernaghan. And the track is called My Old Friend. And I certainly do enjoy speaking to all my old friends here on Good Morning Country every Thursday morning.

Sandra Humphreys with Just One Night. We had Doug Bruce prior to that with Broke Down Heart. And we started out with our usual opening track, Gina Jeffries and Tanya Koenigan with My Old Friend. Playing a few blasts from the past this morning, and this one's another one. It's by Rue Arcus, and it's called Let's Get Out of Here.

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Well, there we had Kevin Sullivan and Stuart Joel Nugget with Elliot. Latest release out of Northern Territory. And prior to that, Ruarkus with Just One Night. Sorry, Ruarkus was with Let's Get Out of Here. Sorry about that. Sandra Humphreys was the singer of Just One Night. Well, to take us up to the Rural Livestock Report, it's Dean Perrott, and this track's called Phantoms of the Snowy.

snowy, their spirits roam those hills, where ghostly mountain horsemen muster cattle still. Way up on the high plains, as they've always done, hear the snowies thunder when they let the horses run. See the horses gallop from the depth of mountain blue. The mighty mountains tremble to the

horsemen, phantoms of the night. And the horsemen will be flying like clouds across the moon, racing against the weather.

claim their mountain home. Such controversy in yesterday was never heard or known. So they're still grazing cattle as they did long ago. They summer on the high plains,

Welcome to your daily market update, powered by Auctions Plus, Australia's largest ag marketplace. I'm Lucy with today's report. At Carcor, numbers lifted slightly and quality was good. Weaners featured strongly with several big lines suited to feeder orders. Trade cattle were back in numbers, however, cow numbers rose. Starting with young cattle, weaner steers eased 10 cents and reached 634 cents per kilo, while weaner heifers made 528 cents. In the feeder lines, medium and heavy feeder steers lifted 5 cents, selling from 517 to 579 cents per kilo. Feeder heifers were up 13 cents on strong competition, with most selling from 488 to 553 cents per kilo. Trade steers and heifers ranged from 489 to 513 cents per kilo live. Prime steers and bullocks lifted 4 cents, ranging from 479 to 530 cents a kilo. Heavy grown heifers were 10 cents stronger, selling between 450 to 492 cents. Heavy cows held firm, ranging from 375 to 426 cents. Leaner two-score cows found good restocker support, jumping 8 to 12 cents to range from 350 to 396 cents a kilo. The best of the heavy bulls reached 415 cents per kilo live. At Ballarat, agents penned 13,000 lambs as winter conditions tightened numbers. Lambs off supplementary feed were in excellent condition, though quality fell away through the plain allots. Regular buyers were active alongside strong feeder competition in a mostly firm market. Well-covered finished lambs sold dearer while plainer types were cheaper in places. Store lambs sold from $154 to $286 a head. Lambs to feed made $253 to $305 a head. Lighter and medium trade lambs topped at $293 a head, averaging $1,190 to $1,265 per kilo live. Heavy trade lambs made up to $308, averaging $1,180 to $1,240 per kilo carcass weight. Heavy export lambs from 27 to 30 kilos made $302 to $358 per dollars per head. Lambs over 30 kilos reached $450, averaging $1,060 to $1,150 per kilo carcass weight. Merino lambs attracted strong interest, selling from $90 to $324 a head. Sheep numbers eased to $2,190. Merinos made $157 to $294, with one standout pen of Merino Weathers reaching $332 a head. Crossbred mutton reached $355, with most mutton averaging $0.85 to $0.95 per kilo carcass weight. That concludes today's market update, brought to you by Auctions Plus, dedicated to connecting ag.

0: Welcome back after the Rural Livestock Report. We've got plenty of music to keep you entertained this morning, and as well, we will have a CD giveaway in around about an hour's time. And just in case you don't already have the number for Thursday mornings, it's 0447 349 055. We've got a little bit of work to do in this hour just before we get to the music, so how about we get stuck into it?
1: You there, Uncle? I got all the shopping for when the family arrives.
2: Yeah? Whoa! 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

Moving on over there by Adam Harvey, a duet with David Campbell. Prior to that, Reason to Cry by Vanessa Sanger. And we started out with Camille and Stewie with Someone's Been Walking in My Shoes. Well, Sarah Storer up next. This one's called Purple Cockies.

0: Alan Jackson, She's Got the Rhythm, and I Got the Blues. Prior to that, we had Peter Dawson with Coffee for One, and yes, certainly enjoying my first coffee of the day. And we had Star Astora prior to that with Purple Cockies. Our album giveaway this morning will be for Tom Curtin's We're Still Here. Apparently it is an autographed copy. The number that you need to dial for that competition, and no calls just yet. I will let you know when we open up the competition line, but I do hope you've got that pen and paper handy so that you can write down that number. It's 0447 349 055. Now, tomorrow morning, Kevin Walsh will be broadcasting from the bunker, and he'll have a different album to give away. I believe it will be Lucinda Williams tomorrow. Must double check that and make sure that I've got it right. And if you're leaving us to go to local program, top of the hour, thank you for joining us for Good Morning Country, and we hope you'll tune in again tomorrow. But right now, lined up in the jukebox, we've got Brendan Walmsley, and this one's called Cool Addy.
1: Dancing on the ground, oh Cool Addy, take a chance and don't despair.
0: And Gremlins in the works this morning. Let's make sure we get it started from the very start.

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3: Hello, I'm Peter Carey. Brisbane Lions coach Chris Fagan has delivered a heartfelt speech at the state funeral for AFL icon Neil Danaher. The pair had been close friends for 30 years, stemming from their decade working together at the Melbourne Football Club. Fagan says Danaher has always been an inspiration.
4: There's a saying that I feel strongly about, and this saying is, people don't always remember what you say, but they do remember how you make them feel. Neil made me feel valued. He gave me confidence. He believed in me. He helped me sort of overcome, I suppose, my imposter syndrome.
3: The federal government could be liable for millions of dollars in compensation following the loss of another High Court case. The action was taken on behalf of an Austrian man who'd been held in indefinite detention until 2023. Lawyers say the verdict opens the door for at least 300 other people to apply for compensation for being held indefinitely. The government says it's considering the judgment and its implications. A Port Melbourne father says he was horrified when he spotted a male armed with a machete on his security camera this morning trying to get into his house while his child slept inside. David says the offender left after realising the front door was locked. It's the second time his house has been targeted. He says he's warned his neighbours.
5: In our area, we're always wary. We're near the Stoke Street Housing Commission there. Crime everywhere. You'll see people walk down the street just checking car doors are unlocked in broad daylight. We know all the neighbours and we all look out for each other and look after each other.
3: Hundreds of millions of dollars will be spent to free up 1,300 hospital beds in New South Wales. Jefferson Shaw reports.
6: The state government says it's now clear they'll have to do the Commonwealth's heavy lifting to bring down the number of patients waiting in bed block. It's increased from around 900 patients stranded in hospital beds to almost 1,300 in a year, with most waiting for aged care funding. Health Minister Ryan Park has announced a strategy that includes expanding aged care outreach services and strengthening hospital-in-the-home services. But he says it'll be an unbelievable cost that should have been paid by the federal government.
7: Probably putting hundreds of millions of dollars onto this.
6: Jefferson Shaw, State Parliament, Sydney.
3: A man has been charged following an alleged sexual assault in Brisbane City. Miranda Workman has the details.
8: Police allege between 3 and 4.50 in the morning on May 2nd, a 49-year-old man sexually assaulted a 16-year-old girl near Central Station in the vicinity of Turbo Street and Wickham Terrace. The matter was reported to officers that day, and an extensive investigation led police to arrest the man on June 5. He's been charged with one count each of rape and sexual assault and will face court next week. As part of the ongoing investigation, police are now urging witnesses who were in the area between 2.20 and 5 o'clock to come forward. There are two people specifically who were seen on CCTV who are not believed to be involved but could assist police with their investigation. Miranda Workman, Brisbane.
3: This is Air News.
9: The Blues will be taking a new look left edge into State of Origin 2 in Melbourne. Mitchell Moses will line up at 5/8 while Casey McLean will start at centre after Stephen Crichton was ruled out with injury. Back rower Hudson Young says he's looking forward to seeing what McLean can do from the opening whistle.
10: You see what he does firsthand every week for the Panthers in his exceptional form, and I think what excites me is his speed. You just throw him the ball and let him do his thing.
9: Western Bulldogs coach Luke Beveridge has stopped short of confirming his club has met with Zach Butters in recent weeks. Beveridge reiterating his desire to sign Butters as a free agent when his Port Adelaide contract expires at season's end.
11: Zach's a unique one because Zach was a really keen Bulldog supporter as a kid. You know, he had Brad Johnson's number 6 on his back as a junior. And in his draft year, I met him in the cafe. But there's a romance there for the club and we like to think, Zach.
9: The Western Bulldogs host Adelaide to launch round 14 of AFL tonight. And the Aussies have beaten the West Indies by 6 wickets in their Women's T20 World Cup match in Cardiff. Australian Independent Radio News.
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0: And beginning with the major centres, Brisbane can expect a high of 23 degrees and a shower or two. Sydney, 21 with a shower or two. Canberra, 17 and partly cloudy. Melbourne, 17 with a possible shower. Hobart, 15 and partly cloudy. Adelaide, 20 and partly cloudy. Perth, 17 with rain. Alice Springs, 27 and sunny. Off to Queensland now. Cairns, shower or two, 27. Townsville, 28, possible shower. Mackay, 25 with a shower or two. Rockhampton, 26 and mostly sunny. Hervey Bay, 24 with a shower or two. Gander, 25 with a shower or two. In New South Wales, Armidale, 16 with showers. Orange, 15 and partly cloudy. Yass, 17 with a possible shower. Young, 18 and cloudy. Cooma, 16 and partly cloudy. Batemans Bay, 21 with a shower or two. Bega, 19, partly cloudy. Griffith, 20 and partly cloudy. Off to Victoria now. Mildura, 22 and sunny. Swan Hill, 20 and partly cloudy. Shepparton, 17 and cloudy. Bairnsdale, 17 with a shower or two. Warrnambool, 16, partly cloudy. In South Australia, Mount Gambier, 17 and partly cloudy. Port Pirie, 21 and mostly sunny. Ceduna, 22 with a possible shower. In Tasmania, now there is a warning for strong winds in the south coast area. Nubina's expecting 14 and mostly sunny. Huonville, 15 and partly cloudy. Oatlands, 12 and partly cloudy. In the Northern Territory, Darwin, 33 and sunny. In Western Australia, Albany, 17 with showers increasing. Bunbury, 17 with showers. Karratha, 28 with a shower or two. Newman, 28 and partly cloudy. Kununurra, 33 and sunny. Broome, 31 and sunny. And here in Horsham, we're expecting a partly cloudy day and a top of 17 degrees. And that's your roundup of the weather from all around the country.
1: How are you feeling, mate? Had a long day? Tired? Bit fuzzy? You could roll down the window or turn up the radio. 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So think about it. Do you want to stop for a break, or do you want to stop for good? Stop, revive, survive.
2: 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Code, and you're listening to some of the best Australian bush ballads with Heather Farrell on Good Morning Country.

Peter and Hayslip, Don't Ever Stop Holding My Hand. We had Dean Perrott with Thank You For Being My Friend, Justin Landers with Book of Endless Wonder, and Peter Code with Old Bushmates. It's Dean Perrott up next, out on Killarney.

Dean Perrott there with Out on Killarney. Just a reminder that we will be having a CD giveaway coming up after the news, and our album this morning is Tom Curtin's We're Still Here, and I believe it is an autographed copy. The number for that competition line for Thursdays only is 0447 349 055. I'll give that to you once more. 0447 349 055. Now, to take us up to the next lot of news and weather, we've got the gentle giant of Australian country music. Yes, it's Reg Poole, and the track's called Golden Guitar.

I happened to walk into a honky-tonk one night down in New Orleans. Up above the bar hung a big guitar like none I'd ever seen. The neck was set with diamonds, and though the strings were old, like kings of sound, they wound around six keys of solid gold. A man stepped up beside me. His breath was strong with wine. He said, "You know, that guitar once belonged to a mighty close pal of mine. He used to play it right here. Oh, I forget the year, around 45, I think. I could tell you quite a story, friend, if you care to buy me a drink."

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He said, yeah, I remember now, it was 45 all right. He'd just returned from the Great World War. That's where he lost his sight. His buddies gave him that guitar. At the time it was simple and plain. He added the gold and the diamonds as he played his way to fame. He was doing a show in Shreveport the night he received the call to come and appear on the Grand Ole Opry, the greatest show of all.

I was driving him to Nashville. It was cold and misting rain. The signals flashed and the whistle screamed. But I swear, mister, I never saw that train. I heard the doctor tell him just after he'd used his knife. He said, "You're lucky, son, it was just your arm. It could have been your life." But he died that night. Life just demanded more than he could give. I really think he could have made it, but he just lost his will to live. But this world's loss is heaven's gain, and tonight he's still a star. He plays with a band of angels. That's my son's golden guitar.

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3: Hello, I'm Peter Carey. Brisbane Lions coach Chris Fagan has delivered a heartfelt speech at the state funeral for AFL icon Neil Danaher. The pair had been close friends for 30 years, stemming from their decade working together at the Melbourne Football Club. Fagan says Danaher has always been an inspiration.
4: There's a saying that I feel strongly about, and this saying is, people don't always remember what you say, but they do remember how you make them feel. Neil made me feel valued. He gave me confidence. He believed in me. He helped me sort of overcome, I suppose, my imposter syndrome.
3: The federal government could be liable for millions of dollars in compensation following the loss of another High Court case. The action was taken on behalf of an Austrian man who'd been held in indefinite detention until 2023. Lawyers say the verdict opens the door for at least 300 other people to apply for compensation for being held indefinitely. The government says it's considering the judgment and its implications. A Port Melbourne father says he was horrified when he spotted a male armed with a machete on his security camera this morning trying to get into his house while his child slept inside. David says the offender left after realising the front door was locked. It's the second time his house has been targeted. He says he's warned his neighbours.
5: In our area, we're always wary. We're near the Stoke Street Housing Commission there. Crime everywhere. You'll see people walk down the street just checking car doors are unlocked in broad daylight. We know all the neighbours and we all look out for each other and look after each other.
3: Hundreds of millions of dollars will be spent to free up 1,300 hospital beds in New South Wales. Jefferson Shaw reports.
6: The state government says it's now clear they'll have to do the Commonwealth's heavy lifting to bring down the number of patients waiting in bed block. It's increased from around 900 patients stranded in hospital beds to almost 1,300 in a year, with most waiting for aged care funding. Health Minister Ryan Park has announced a strategy that includes expanding aged care outreach services and strengthening hospital-in-the-home services. But he says it'll be an unbelievable cost that should have been paid by the federal government.
7: Probably putting hundreds of millions of dollars onto this.
6: Jefferson Shaw, State Parliament, Sydney.
3: A man has been charged following an alleged sexual assault in Brisbane City. Miranda Workman has the details.
8: Police allege between 3 and 4.50 in the morning on May 2nd, a 49-year-old man sexually assaulted a 16-year-old girl near Central Station in the vicinity of Turbo Street and Wickham Terrace. The matter was reported to officers that day, and an extensive investigation led police to arrest the man on June 5. He's been charged with one count each of rape and sexual assault and will face court next week. As part of the ongoing investigation, police are now urging witnesses who were in the area between 2.20 and 5 o'clock to come forward. There are two people specifically who were seen on CCTV who are not believed to be involved but could assist police with their investigation. Miranda Workman, Brisbane.
3: This is Air News.
9: The Blues will be taking a new look left edge into State of Origin 2 in Melbourne. Mitchell Moses will line up at 5/8 while Casey McLean will start at centre after Stephen Crichton was ruled out with injury. Back rower Hudson Young says he's looking forward to seeing what McLean can do from the opening whistle.
10: You see what he does firsthand every week for the Panthers in his exceptional form, and I think what excites me is his speed. You're just throwing the ball and let him do his thing.
9: Western Bulldogs coach Luke Beveridge has stopped short of confirming his club has met with Zach Butters in recent weeks. Beveridge reiterating his desire to sign Butters as a free agent when his Port Adelaide contract expires at season's end.
11: Zach's a unique one because Zach was a really keen Bulldog supporter as a kid. You know, he had Brad Johnson's number 6 on his back as a junior. And in his draft year, I met him in the cafe. But there's a romance there for the club and we like to think, Zach.
9: The Western Bulldogs host Adelaide to launch round 14 of AFL tonight. And the Aussies have beaten the West Indies by 6 wickets in their Women's T20 World Cup match in Cardiff. Australian independent Radio News.
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1: And beginning with the major centres, Brisbane's expecting a high of 23 with a shower or two. Sydney also a shower or two, but 21 the top predicted there. Canberra 17 and cloudy. Melbourne also 17 but a possible shower. Hobart 15 and partly cloudy. Adelaide 20 and partly cloudy. Perth 17 with rain and Alice Springs 27 and sunny. Off to Queensland now. Cairns 27 with a shower or two. Townsville 28 with a possible shower. Mackay shower or two 25. Rockhampton mostly sunny 26. Hervey Bay 24 with a shower or two. Gander 25 and also a shower or two. Off to New South Wales, Armidale 16 with showers, Orange partly cloudy 15, Yass 17 with a possible shower, Young 18 and cloudy, Cooma 16 and partly cloudy, Batemans Bay 21 with a shower or two, Bega 19 and partly cloudy, Griffith also partly cloudy with a top of 20 there. Off to Victoria now, Mildura 22 and sunny, Swan Hill 20 and partly cloudy, Shepparton 17 and cloudy, Bairnsdale also 17 but a shower or two, Warrnambool 16 and partly cloudy. Off to South Australia now, Mount Gambier 17 and partly cloudy, Port Pirie 21 and mostly sunny, Ceduna 22 with a possible shower. Now in Tasmania there is one warning, there's a strong wind warning out for the south coast. Newbina's expecting 14 and a mostly sunny day, Huonville 15 and partly cloudy, Oatlands 12 and partly cloudy. In the Northern Territory, Darwin 33 and sunny. Off to Western Australia now, Albany 17 with showers increasing, Bunbury 17 with showers, Karratha 28 with a shower or two, Newman also 28 but partly cloudy there. Kununurra 33 and sunny, Broome 31 and sunny. And here in Horsham where I'm broadcasting from, we're expecting a partly cloudy day with a top of 17 degrees. And that's your roundup of the weather from all around the country.
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1: If you happen to have that pen and paper handy, the phone number for Thursday mornings only for the competition line is 0447 349 055. No calls just yet. Please wait till I give you that cue to call. And right now, while she's going to tell us a little bit more about Tom Curtin's album, We're Still Here. Please wait for that cue to call.
3: CD giveaway time on Good Morning Country, and I have an autographed copy of Tom Curtin's album, We're Still Here. The singer-songwriter has another album up for grabs, autographed, from the production of Garth Porter, engineered by Ted Howard, and has a host of guests, including Limbo Tell on vocal backup there, Lee Kernaghan and Sarah Storer, guest on one of the tracks, and the guitar on one of the tracks, Speak Up, which we're going to feature, features Stewie French. But we'll feature two tracks from this great album of Tom Curtin's, We're Still Here. We're going to feature the title track, that's track two. And we'll follow it up with that very important message that comes from Speak Up. It was all to do with the family friend, Dolly, and the fight for bullying in our society. Here's that double play from Tom Curtin.

0: night was Speak Up and the title track we're still here from Tom Curtin's new album. The phone number for our giveaway competition today is 0447 349 055. That's 0447 349 055. Competition line is now open. You've got just over 12 minutes to get your entry in before we do take a break while we do the news and weather.
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2: I'm just an Aussie balladeer. Been on the road for many a year. I'll have a joke and I'll have a beer, but I'm happy.

0: Well, that was a duet between Dean Perrott and Troy Cassidaly. It was called My Country, My Land. Well and truly worth listening to the words on that one. We started out the bracket with Aussie Balladeer by Reg Poole. For your chance to win Tom Curtin's album We're Still Here, the number you need to dial is 0447 349 055. You've got just on 4 minutes to get your entry in before we do close off while we take a break, while we do the news and weather. If you're leaving us to go to local programming, we thank you for tuning your dial to Good Morning Country and hope that you'll join Kevin Walsh tomorrow morning when he has Lucinda Williams' new album to give away in our CD giveaway competition on Good Morning Country. To take us up to the news and weather, we've got In the Kimberleys by the fabulous Reg Poole.
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3: Good morning, I'm Lee Harrison. The US president is promising further strikes against Iran as he issued a fresh plea for officials to sign a peace deal. Exchanges of strikes between the nations resumed after the downing of an American Army helicopter over the Strait of Hormuz. An Iranian official is accusing the US of damaging the diplomatic process with repeated shifts of positions and violations of the ceasefire. Donald Trump says he wants a deal that's meaningful and a deal that works.
4: If they had a nuclear weapon, there'd be no Israel, there'd be no Middle East, and they would have absolutely shot at us. So we'll see what happens. But we hit them hard yesterday, and we're going to hit them again hard today.
3: Unrest in Northern Ireland has blocked freeways, shut down public transport and made at least 27 people homeless, and now it's spreading to other parts of the UK. A 30-year-old Sudanese asylum seeker is due to front court, accused of an attempted beheading. Brian Anderson from the East Belfast Mission says his community is out of control.
5: I saw young men just grabbing cars and hopping them over and burning them. Go on to another car, and then the flames got worse and worse, and then your fear was that the houses that were now burning, there was people in those houses. So violence never, never works.
3: Pauline Hanson has been met with a large number of supporters, curious onlookers and protesters at an event in Perth as One Nation's Fire the Liar fundraising campaign well and truly exceeds its goal of $1 million. It's expected to meet its new goal of $1.7 million later this morning.
6: You are the people that keep me going. You really are. It's about you.
3: $100 million will be spent on arthritis research over the next 10 years. The federal government will announce the formation of a new research mission. The project will be funded through the Medical Research Future Fund. Arthritis Australia Chief Executive Louise Hardy says it's an important development.
7: There are over 7 million Australians living with arthritis and musculoskeletal conditions, and that's people of all ages. There's over 100 different types of arthritis and musculoskeletal conditions, but what they have in common is joint pain and often quite severe disability.
3: Dietitians are welcoming a review into whether Health Star ratings should be made mandatory for all packaged foods. The Food Safety Regulator is considering the proposal. After it was found, only 37% of intended products displayed the labels. And new data shows one in five Australians are on a drug to treat their mental health. The Australian Institute of Health and Welfare says one in 10 boys aged 10 to 17 are on psychostimulants to treat ADHD. This is Air News.
8: Mole Olukuatu is keeping his head held high in Blues camp after being dropped from the playing 19 for Origin 2 next week. The back row will be 20th man, losing his place to the back row to Newcastle's Dylan Lucas. Halfback Nathan Cleary says Olukuatu hasn't been kicking stones.
9: It's tough for someone like Mole, and he's been in such amazing form the whole year, but his reaction to it has been unbelievable, and I think that speaks a lot about him as a man.
8: The Broncos will honour former Bronco Jai Arrow in tomorrow night's game against the Rabbitohs. Brisbane will wear Arrow's name and club number, and Broncos head coach Michael Maguire says it is really important to be honouring him.
10: Great man, obviously going through a tough period. Number 222 for the Broncos. You know, he's been a part of our club, and obviously he's been a part of everything in rugby league. So it's nice to see everyone getting behind something that one of our own sort of going through.
8: Rabbitohs coach Wayne Bennett has unveiled a new white jersey the team will wear in tribute to Jai Arrow in tomorrow night's clash with the Broncos, and have also listed him as 23rd man. Serena Williams has wound back the clock, winning her first doubles match at Queen's since returning to tennis, and the Carolina Hurricanes have squared the NHL's Stanley Cup Final Series with the Vegas Golden Knights at 2-2, the Hurricanes winning game 4, 5-3 in Las Vegas. Australian Independent Radio News.
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13: Your local weather in the Yass Valley for Thursday, June 11. A possible shower today, up to 1 millimetre of falls, heading for a top of 16 degrees. Down to a low of 8 in the morning with early fog, then partly cloudy tomorrow, going for 16. Saturday, a shower or two, also 16 to start your weekend. And Sunday, showers easing and 15 degrees. Today, getting up to 17 degrees in Canberra, 17 in Goulburn, and 16 here in Yass. Now you're up to date with the weather on Yass FM 100.3.
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19: 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The radio show where every Thursday morning we focus on a different film. We'll unpack the chosen movie, looking at plot, characters and themes, and gain some insight into behind the scenes, while also learning plenty of fun facts along the way. 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It's time for Music in Movies. Let's get started.
20: 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Thursday, the 11th of June today. Hope you're having a terrific morning. Possible showers here in Yass with a minimum of 10, getting to a top of 17. Partly cloudy over in Goulburn and Canberra, top of 17 there if you're heading into town. And cloud clearing across the board tomorrow, for Friday, the 12th of June, top of 16 here in Yass. Showers potentially increasing on Saturday, 13th of June for Yass with a minimum of 7 and a top of 16. Well, this morning on the show for your Thursday morning, we are going to be talking about the 2003 romantic comedy How to Lose a Guy in 10 Days, a film that has quite a bit of music in the soundtrack, so we'll enjoy that, as well as mixing in plenty of music that really fits with the themes present in the film as well. This is a movie we talked about previously on the MIM Show and thought that it was time to revisit it and enjoy some of the music that's in the soundtrack, as well as music inspired by the soundtrack as well. Quite a well-known romantic comedy film starring Kate Hudson, Matthew McConaughey, Catherine Hahn, Adam Goldberg and Thomas Lennon. The film tells the tale of two secret bets that soon lead to romance, and the movie features quite the soundtrack, comprised of artists including Sixpence None the Richer, Chantal Kreviazuk, Keith Urban, Al Green, and Carly Simon. So we'll hear from all those artists this morning. Plenty more music as well coming your way before 10 o'clock, so make sure you stay tuned as we enjoy some songs about romance and love to fit the romantic comedy film style of this movie, How to Lose a Guy in 10 Days. We're going to kick things off with a song that features in the soundtrack of the film, Feels Like Home, from Chantel Kraviazuk.

And that was James Blunt there with Tears and Rain, Joni Mitchell, Both Sides Now, and Chantal Kreviazuk with Feels Like Home, which features in the soundtrack of the 2003 romantic comedy film How to Lose a Guy in 10 Days, which we are talking about this morning on The Mim Show, Music in Movies with Jack. The film follows magazine writer Andy, played by Kate Hudson, who pitches the idea of writing an article about a real experience she plans where she'll find someone to date and then display behaviors she believes will be undesirable for the relationship over a course of 10 days. Meanwhile, Benjamin, played by Matthew McConaughey, has made a bet that he can make any girl fall in love with him in 10 days. The two are unaware of the other's agreement and begin to date. However, what will happen when the truth eventually surfaces and when feelings begin to blossom? Some interesting ideas at play in this film, both characters are working towards and away from each other, which is a very common convention within the romantic comedy genre, as our characters are pushed and pulled towards one another at various points throughout the film. And we'll talk about that a little bit later this morning, but for now we're going to enjoy a cover of a very well-known song, She and Him covering You Really Got a Hold on Me.

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5: 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This morning we're chatting about the 2003 romantic comedy How to Lose a Guy in 10 Days, starring Kate Hudson and Matthew McConaughey. And this film definitely sets up a very unusual relationship between our two main characters, where both have secret agendas or reasons for being together, and the other is unaware of the deal that the other has made. So we're going to enjoy some more music now for your Thursday morning. I guess you could say this is quite an unusual or non-ordinary or unconventional romance. So we're going to hear this next one now, No Ordinary Love, from You and Me.

Well, this morning on The Mim Show, right here on Yas FM 100.3, we've been talking about the 2003 romantic comedy How to Lose a Guy in 10 Days. And up next, we've got another song that features in the soundtrack of the film. It's Sixpence None the Richer with Kiss Me, some Cranberries just around the corner, and after that, The Lars.

And that was The Lars there with There She Goes, a song that peaked at number 13 on the UK singles in 1990. We also heard from The Cranberries with Dreams and Sixpence None the Richer, Kiss Me, that song featuring in the soundtrack of the 2003 romantic comedy How to Lose a Guy in 10 Days, which we're chatting about this morning on The Mim Show. We'll take a look at the messages of this particular film after the 8 o'clock news. The Community Diary at about 8:30, so make sure you stay tuned to catch that. But for now, we're going to hear another song that features in the soundtrack of the film. It's Chantal Kraviazuk with Weight of the World.

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7: Good morning, I'm Lee Harrison. One Nation's Fire the Liar fundraising campaign has exceeded its target of $1 million in the space of less than 24 hours. The campaign, which would fund billboards and other advertising against Anthony Albanese, has now reached $1.5 million and is expected to reach its new goal of $1.7 million later today. It comes after Pauline Hanson addressed a meeting in Perth's north.
8: I would love one day to be able to say Prime Minister Pauline Hanson.
9: I found that she's probably the only one who is actually honest and believes in actually what he's saying to people.
7: The federal government wants power-sucking data centres to ease off at peak times to avoid blackouts. More from Gabrielle Hodson.
10: With data centre investment propping up the economy, Labor is keen to take advantage of the AI boom as more states put a freeze on their construction in the US. The Assistant Minister for Science and Technology has told SMH The Age there'll be some compulsory obligations to make sure hundreds of planned hubs can fit sustainably into the energy grid. They want demand flexibility from tech giants, meaning they'll have to lessen their load on the grid in extreme heat, as well as paying their own way when it comes to electricity infrastructure, which could stop the cost of significantly more power lines being dumped on homes and businesses. Data centres ate up 2% of power in the eastern seaboard grid last year. That's likely to triple by 2030. Gabriel Hodson reporting.
7: New data reveals how rare it is for Australian investors to find a cash flow positive property in Australia. Less than 1% of suburbs nationwide deliver rental returns able to cover an owner's costs. Cotelity spokesperson Jared Berg says those properties are in areas considered high risk.
11: So we see, for example, parts of Darwin and often in mining communities in WA and Queensland, where this trend has persisted for some time. These tend to be really boom-bust markets, so the higher yields that exist in these markets really compensate for the greater risk in making an investment here.
7: The UN Secretary-General is warning the situation in the Middle East is threatening to spiral back into a full-blown conflict. US President Donald Trump is vowing to hit Iran hard again today as the downing of an American Army helicopter triggered a renewed round of strikes between the nations. An Iranian official has warned the US is undermining the peace process by shifting positions and repeatedly violating the ceasefire. A spokesperson for Antonio Guterres says there's concern the region is being pulled deeper into crisis.
12: He said that the ceasefire is more like a lesser fire, as we have seen with the escalating attacks and rhetoric over the last 48 hours. We should not minimize the risk of lesser fire becoming full fire.
7: In other news, nationwide strikes are hitting Australia's immigration detention network today. Hundreds of officers will launch rolling stoppages both this morning and tonight across every state. It continues a dispute between the union and contractors over staff cuts and worker fatigue. And furry TV star Agro has been formally added to the National Film and Sound Archive. The voice behind the iconic puppet, Jamie Dunn, died earlier this year at the age of 76. This is Air News. Billy Frampton has been cleared to play after having a rough conduct charge thrown out at the AFL Tribunal. Eddie Summerfield reports.
13: Brodie Meyercheck was taken straight to hospital for surgery on a fractured neck following the tackle by Collingwood's Billy Frampton. Challenging the three-match ban, the Pies defender gave evidence, arguing he approached the tackle with care before it all fell apart and he'd never in a million years want to injure his premiership teammate. The Tribunal accepting the vulnerability of the position Meyercheck was in, saying a reasonable player in the circumstances wouldn't have been able to release the tackle. Eddie Summerfield, Melbourne.
7: To rugby league now, and West Tigers players are vowing to repay their fans after last week's embarrassing 68-point loss to the Panthers. Forward Kai Pierce-Paul says Sunday's game against the Titans is the perfect time to hit back in the final home game at Leichhardt Oval until 2028.
14: All the boys are really pretty excited to get out there and give our fans what they deserve. You know, one last send-off at Leichhardt.
15: Yep.
14: You know, for 2 years, we love that ground, and I think we owe the fans one, and we owe ourselves one as well.
7: Round 15 begins tonight with South Sydney hosting Brisbane. Both teams will be wearing jerseys honouring former player Jai Arrow. And Molly O'Callaghan has won the women's 200-metre freestyle final ahead of Lani Pallister on night three of the Australian swimming trials. Australian Independent Radio News.
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17: Your local weather in the Yass Valley for Thursday, June 11. A possible shower today, up to 1 millimetre of falls, heading for a top of 16 degrees. Down to a low of 8 in the morning with early fog, then partly cloudy tomorrow, going for 16. Saturday, a shower or two, also 16 to start your weekend. And Sunday, showers easing and 15 degrees. Today, getting up to 17 degrees in Canberra, 17 in Goulburn, and 16 here in Yass. 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
22: 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We've just heard from the 8 o'clock news, so let's check in with the weather forecast for today, Thursday the 11th of June here in Yass. You can expect a possible shower with a minimum of 10, top of 17, partly cloudy and a top of 17 for Goulburn and Canberra. Tomorrow, cloud expected to be clearing for Friday 12th of June, minimum of 8 here in Yass, top of 16, 17 over in Goulburn and Canberra, and showers increasing here in Saturday 13th of June for Yass. This morning on The Mim Show, we've been chatting about the 2003 romantic comedy film How to Lose a Guy in 10 Days, starring Kate Hudson and Matthew McConaughey. And up next, we're going to hear quite a well-known song. It's Corinne Bailey-Ray singing Put Your Records On.

That was Good Day there. That one featuring in the soundtrack of the film we've been talking about this morning on The Mim Show, Music in Movies with Jack. It is the 2003 romantic comedy How to Lose a Guy in 10 Days, starring Kate Hudson and Matthew McConaughey. What is the message of this film? Well, the film could be commenting on the importance of honesty and authenticity. Throughout the film, both main characters date one another due to ulterior motives and eventually end up unhappy. The two are unable to live a fulfilling relationship with one another until they honestly share how they feel and are vulnerable enough to show who they really are. And perhaps this film is suggesting that honesty, authenticity, and vulnerability in our own relationships is an important element to living these fulfilled relationships. Well, we're going to enjoy some music now from Sheryl Crow, released in 2002, Soak Up the Sun.

accidentally in love there, and perhaps a very fitting idea or theme to explore in relation to the 2003 romantic comedy film How to Lose a Guy in 10 Days, which we're talking about this morning on The Mim Show, Music in Movies with Jack, where our main characters start a relationship, both with ulterior motives, and then develop some real feelings. This film stars Kate Hudson and Matthew McConaughey, and up next we're going to enjoy another song that features in the soundtrack. After 8:30, we'll transition into some more country music to capture that element of the soundtrack as well. But first, we're going to hear from Gin Blossoms with Follow You Down, a song released in 1996 and had quite the success. Spent 10 weeks in the US top 10 on the charts. So there you are, Follow You Down from Gin Blossoms, featuring in the soundtrack of the How to Lose a Guy in 10 Days romantic comedy film.

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6: 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But before we continue to talk about that movie and listen to the music from the soundtrack, let's take a look at the community diary to see what's happening in and around town. But you'll find the Vine Community Food Care Service open from 10 a.m. to 5 p.m. today down on Lead Street in Yass. They offer access to affordable groceries for people in need. You can check out the Yass Valley History Centre and Archives from 10 a.m. to 4 p.m. today. And the Boorah Community Opportunity Shop is also open from 10 a.m. to 4 p.m. staffed completely by volunteers and raising funds for local charities and community groups. If you need some tech help today, you can receive that down at the library between 11 a.m. and 3 p.m. And the Yass Art Group having their weekly workshop and meeting for members and prospective members. That's 12:15 p.m. to 3:15 p.m. today at the Yass Lawn Tennis Clubhouse. The Men's Shed is open again today from 1:30 till 4:30. That's down on 1428 Yass Valley Way. All members and potential members. And the Lego Club is also on again down at the library. That's for K to 6 students, and students must be accompanied by a carer. It's 4 till 5 p.m. this afternoon. Alcoholics Anonymous having their weekly meeting at the Vine Church Community Centre on Wee Jasper Road from 7:30 till 8:30. And the Clubhouse Hotel is hosting Musical Bingo from 7:30 p.m. That's music from the 60s all the way up until music of today. The Yass Vine Church hosting a prayer meeting on Wee Jasper Road for parishioners and general public from 5:30 p.m. The Yass Golf Club is also open today from 7 a.m. onwards. The Valmar Community Aged and Transport Services in operation from 8:30 a.m. to 4:30 p.m. Both the Salvo's and Vinny's stores are open from 9 to 5 on Meehan Street. And Headspace is operating from 9 a.m. to 7 p.m. today. They offer support services for 12 to 25-year-olds. Services Australia is also open down on 204 Coomer Street, opposite Aldi and the Council Chambers. That's 9:30 a.m. to 4:30 p.m. And the Visitor Information Centre is also open. So if you're visiting Yass and want to learn about the region's fresh boutique products, award-winning wineries and heritage-listed colonial-style buildings and museums, then 9:30 a.m. to 4:30 p.m. head on down to Coronation Park at 259 Coomer Street at the southern end of town. Well, we're going to enjoy some more music now for your Thursday morning. And up next, we've got a Keith Urban song that features in the soundtrack of the film How to Lose a Guy in 10 Days. It's Somebody Like You.

some Dierks Bentley there. Brad Paisley and Keith Urban, that Keith Urban song, Somebody Like You, featuring in the soundtrack of the 2003 romantic comedy film How to Lose a Guy in 10 Days, which we've been talking about this morning on the show. And we're enjoying our country segment of the show this morning. We're going to continue with some Brad Paisley, Perfect Storm, and some Taylor Swift, Love Story, just around the corner. Love Story, very fitting. We are talking about this romantic comedy film, which is definitely a love story.

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3: Good morning, I'm Lee Harrison. A multi-agency investigation has foiled a plot to defraud the NDIS of more than $5 million. Chris McCarthy reports.
4: The Government Fraud Task Force and Federal Police have charged a 48-year-old woman who they say works for the NDIA, the agency responsible for implementing the NDIS. Investigators allege she accessed the records of more than 40 participants without authorisation before submitting fraudulent claims against the plans of her family members where services were not provided to them. The Fraud Task Force says more than $53,000 was siphoned from a local provider as a part of the $5 million scam. The Adelaide local is facing four charges carrying penalties of up to 10 years in prison. She's been bailed to face court next month.
3: The Nationals leader says the coalition has time to win back the support of voters amid the rise in support for One Nation. The minor parties leading both Labor and the coalition in the latest polling, prompting some MPs to urge leaders to hold formal discussions on which seats to target to avoid splitting the Conservative vote. Matt Canavan says they need to win over the voters who aren't happy with the current government.
5: We've got to prove that we're the better choice. Now, we've got a long time to do that. I do think what you see right now are people turning off the Labor Party. People are just at their wit's end now that the government's not listening to them.
3: The biotech sector is the latest to raise concerns about proposed tax changes by the federal government. A leading scientist says the modifications to research tax incentives and capital gains might force people to turn overseas to raise capital for medical trials. Teal independent Allegra Spender says she supports tax reform, but the government still has work to do on its proposed changes.
6: So I think those are issues that the government really has to deal with because it's a really important industry. We have some incredible sort of medical researchers in this country and ones that we really need to back. And I think this, particularly these R&D tax credit changes just don't work for them. I think the government needs to make it work.
3: Migrant communities in Northern Ireland have spoken of their fear after violence erupted in the wake of a knife attack in Belfast. Homes and cars were torched during anti-immigration riots. The loved ones of the victim are calling for calm, saying they don't want the tragedy to be used to fuel division and hostilities. This man says he doesn't know how to protect himself and his family.
7: I'm afraid maybe I might be the next to be attacked on the street. So I don't know what to take my family, my children, who is 9 years old.
3: And it's been revealed tobacco smugglers opened fire on a patrol boat involved in an Australian Border Force operation. News Corp reports the incident occurred off the coast of Indonesia last week. This is Air News. Collingwood key forward Billy Frampton is free to play in the Magpies' next game after the bye. The AFL Tribunal has dismissed charges of rough conduct against Melbourne's Brody Majacek, who broke his neck in Monday's tackle in what's expected to be a season-ending injury. The Broncos will honour former Bronco Jai Arrow in tonight's game against the Rabbitohs. Brisbane will wear Arrow's name and club number, while Souths have listed him as 23rd man. Head coach Michael Maguire says it's really important to be honouring him.
8: Great man, obviously going through a tough period. Number 222 for the Broncos. You know, he's been a part of our club and obviously he's been a part of everything in rugby league. So it's nice to see everyone getting behind something that one of our own sort of going through.
3: History's been made in the pool at the Australian swimming trials. Queenslander Sam Short has broken his own Commonwealth swimming record, touching the wall at 7 minutes, 36.73 seconds in the 800 metres freestyle.
9: It's so good, you know, at the end of the day, racing's a fun bit, you know, I work my bum off every day in training and I literally am itching to get up on the blocks and really challenge myself, you know, I really wanted to be fearless.
3: The 22-year-old has moved from fifth fastest of all time in his event to third. Australian Independent Radio News.
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12: Your local weather in the Yass Valley for Thursday, June 11. A possible shower today, up to 1 millimetre of falls, heading for a top of 16 degrees. Down to a low of 8 in the morning with early fog, then partly cloudy tomorrow, going for 16. Saturday, a shower or two, also 16 to start your weekend. And Sunday, showers easing and 15 degrees. Today, getting up to 17 degrees in Canberra, 17 in Goulburn, and 16 here in Yass. Now you're up to date with the weather on Yass FM 100.3.
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18: 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We've been talking about the 2003 romantic comedy film How to Lose a Guy in 10 Days, starring Kate Hudson and Matthew McConaughey. Let's just take a quick moment, though, to have a look at the weather forecast for today, Thursday the 11th of June. Possible shower here in Yass with a minimum of 10 and a top of 17. Goulburn partly cloudy with a top of 17, and Canberra partly cloudy, top of 17. Forecast for tomorrow, Friday 12th of June, cloud clearing across the board with a minimum of 8 and a top of 16 for Yass, and showers increasing in Yass over on Saturday 13th of June. Well, up next we're going to feature a shift in sound again as we continue to enjoy the music that features in the soundtrack of the film How to Lose a Guy in 10 Days, including this next song from Al Green, Let's Stay Together.

And that was the 1976 hit Fooled Around and Fell in Love. We also heard from Al Green, Let's Stay Together, that one featuring in the soundtrack of the film we've been talking about this morning on The Mim Show, Music in Movies with Jack. That is the 2003 rom-com, How to Lose a Guy in 10 Days. Some fun facts about this film. Several of the scenes or moments throughout the film involved improvisation. A key scene where the character Andy interrupts Benjamin's card night with his friends involved several improvised moments from Kate Hudson, including the throwing of the vegetable food across the table. So some genuine shock reactions there from the actors. Many expensive jewelry items were loaned for the film to use, as diamonds play an important part in the storyline. An estimated over $14 million worth of jewelry was loaned for the film, so huge amounts of loaned jewelry there for this particular film. We're going to enjoy another song that features in the soundtrack of the film now. This song sung at one point by one of our characters, and then later a version of this song with some adjusted lyrics is performed by two of our main characters during one of the pinnacle scenes or climactic scenes of the film. It's You're So Vain.

Matt and Linda Ronstadt there for your Thursday morning right here on Yes FM 100.3. This is the Mim Show, Music in Movies with Jack. Let's take a look at the commercial success of the 2003 romantic comedy film How to Lose a Guy in 10 Days, which we've been talking about this morning on the show. The film was made on a budget of $50 million and at the box office had a $177.5 million return. On IMDb, the film received a 6.5. On Rotten Tomatoes, 42% from critics. A more favourable score for audiences at 77%. My Mim Show rating for How to Lose a Guy in 10 Days is 5.8 out of 10. The film used several conventions from the rom-com genre, including each character concealing a secret, each character having a goal or ulterior motive that sees the characters working against each other, a big shocking reveal of the truth and true feelings, and a chase at the climax of the third act to ensure love isn't lost forever. The movie navigates these conventions in a fun and compelling way, with some funny moments. The soundtrack is also very fun and used at different times for comedic effect or for evoking mood. And of course, on the show, we're always looking for films that have a soundtrack that is using music in interesting ways or using a wide variety of music, which I think this film does as well, as seen in the various sounds that we've been able to capture at various points this morning. We're going to enjoy another song now that features in the soundtrack of the film, this one from George Thorogood, Who Do You Love?

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6: 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Up next, we've got some Leon Bridges with Beyond.

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1: 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Let's take a look at the central cast that star in the 2003 romantic comedy film How to Lose a Guy in 10 Days. Kate Hudson is in this film playing Andy. She was in the 2000 film Almost Famous, the 2004 comedy family Raising Helen, in 2008 the adventure film Fool's Gold, starring alongside Matthew McConaughey again in that particular film, in 2009 the comedy romance Bride Wars with Anne Hathaway, and in 2011 the rom-com Something Borrowed, which we have spoken about previously on The Mim Show. In 2016 was in the action thriller Deepwater Horizon, more recently in 2022, the mystery crime Glass Onion, another film that we've talked about on the Mim Show before, and in 2025 was in the sports show Running Point. Matthew McConaughey also stars in How to Lose a Guy in 10 Days. He was in the 1993 indie comedy Dazed and Confused, the 1996 thriller crime A Time to Kill, in 1997 the thriller sci-fi Contact, in 2001 the comedy romance The Wedding Planner, in 2008 the adventure film Fool's Gold, in 2011 the thriller crime The Lincoln Lawyer, in 2013 the drama Dallas Buyers Club, more recently in 2013 The Wolf of Wall Street, the 2014 sci-fi film Interstellar, since 2014 has been in the drama series True Detective, and in 2017 was in the fantasy action The Dark Tower, based on the Stephen King novel. So both of the central cast members in How to Lose a Guy in 10 Days having had very successful careers in a wide variety of roles and films. Okay, we're going to enjoy some more music for your Thursday morning right here on Yas FM 100.3. Here's some Maroon 5.

Thank you very much for listening to The Mim Show, Music in Movies with Jack. It's been a fun morning sharing with you info about the 2003 rom-com How to Lose a Guy in 10 Days. We've got some music to take us up to the 10 o'clock news, and after that, make sure you stay tuned right here to Yas FM at 100.3. I'll be back next Thursday morning from 7 a.m. to 10 a.m. with a whole new film and soundtrack to discuss, so I look forward to seeing you all there.

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2: Hello there, I'm Sean Bindley. There's been an anti-One Nation protest in Midland and Western Australia ahead of the arrival of Pauline Hanson for a sold-out fundraising event last night. A large crowd of demonstrators marched near the Midland train station, chanting and holding signs criticising Senator Hanson's policies and her ties to billionaire Gina Rinehart. Hanson, though, told the 300 inside she's unfazed by the protest.
3: You are the people that keep me going. You really are. It's about you.
2: One Nation are expected to start their Fire the Liar advertising campaign today, targeting the Prime Minister's electorate first. The minor party says more than $1.5 million has been raised in 24 hours from around 28,000 donations. The US has carried out a second night of strikes on Iran after Donald Trump warned Tehran it was too slow to make a deal. However, Iran said on Wednesday that a sustainable deal was not possible amidst the continued US threats. Nick Harper reports from Washington.
4: Donald Trump on Wednesday said that the US would hit Iran very hard, suggesting that their negotiators had taken too long to make a deal. US Defense Secretary Pete Hegseth said the US strikes would be strong and clear. US Central Command confirming it was carrying out self-defense strikes against multiple targets, saying it was in response to Iran's unwarranted and continued aggression. This second night of strikes follows the downing of a U.S. Army Apache helicopter. The U.S. says Iran shot it down. However, the two sides are now once again in a cycle of strikes and counter-strikes with no clear indication that a peace deal will get done anytime soon. I'm Nick Harper in Washington.
2: New South Wales's childcare regulator is reporting a spike in provider cancellations and fines, less than a year since having its powers bolstered. Sasha Foote explains.
5: The state's Early Learning Commission was given tougher powers to improve its regulatory oversight as part of sweeping child safety reforms to the sector. Fresh data shows inspectors have made nearly 5,000 visits to childcare centres across the state in less than a year. 80 providers have received emergency action notices, while 217 operators have been banned from providing services. Sasha Foote reporting.
2: Travellers in Western Australia's far north have been warned to cover up after the death of a person from a rare mosquito-borne illness. Jamie Smith has the details.
6: WA's Department of Health says the adult had been travelling in the West Kimberley region, which is likely where they contracted Murray Valley encephalitis. The department has warned the wet season and the period immediately after carry the highest risk for mosquito-borne viruses to be transmitted. People travelling through the Kimberley and Pilbara have been warned to cover up with clothing and insect nets and to apply effective repellents. There is no vaccine for MVE, which can cause seizures, comas, permanent brain damage and death. Jamie Smith, Perth.
2: The Australian dollar is buying 69.9 US cents. This is Air News. FIFA President Gianni Infantino has given a rare press conference 24 hours out from the beginning of the Football World Cup. The start of the tournament has been overshadowed by the US's tight border controls, with a leading Somalian referee amongst those denied entry for the tournament. Infantino insists he has no regrets and says it's natural for there to be hiccups at a major event.
7: No, I don't regret anything. I think, I've been organising events for the last, 30 years probably, between UEFA and FIFA.
2: In AFL news, the Western Bulldogs host Adelaide to launch round 14 this evening. The Crows' Nick Murray is in, alongside Riley Thilthorpe and Luke Pedler. Isaac Rankin is still recovering from his calf injury, as is Jordan Butts. Callum Archie is out with a hamstring, and Taylor Walker is suspended. In rugby league, Kule Kefu Fini Fuiaki is relishing the build-up to his Maroons debut. The Dolphins star says pulling on the Queensland jersey is a chance to repay his state